Well, 160 in ABC Classic 100 Greatest of All Time. Rossini's The Barber of Seville. Although for you, Tom, in King Island in Tasmania, it's always going to be the Bugs Bunny tune. I know what you mean. There's Teddy Tahoe Rhodes and the Tasmanian Symphony Orchestra with Andrew Green. 159 in ABC Classic 100 Greatest of All Time. Sees Dvorak in America. You know, the New World Symphony might spring to mind. That was quite close to the top of the chart, wasn't it, on Sunday afternoon? But the other great work that started out life in the United States but was completed after Dvorak moved back home to Bohemia, a grand cello concerto, the third movement of Dvorak's cello concerto with Li Wei-Chin and the Singapore Symphony Orchestra.

Dvorak's Cello Concerto, you voted it in at 159 in the ABC Classic 100 Greatest of All Time. Li Wei-Chin performing the third movement, and he was with the Singapore Symphony Orchestra and Lan Sui on ABC Classic. Some dances in a little while, but at 158 in the ABC Classic 100 Greatest of All Time, music by Vivaldi, Autumn.

0: Concerto number 3 from Vivaldi's Four Seasons. It's autumn. And that opening movement is jolly, isn't it? Until you get to that moment, three quarters of the way through, where just suddenly there's that, oh, that cold wind. There's Daniel Hope and the Zurich Chamber Orchestra, 158 in the ABC Classic 100 Greatest of All Time. In just a moment, Brahms dancing you to number 157.
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Yeah! Brahms, his Hungarian Dances at number 157. You heard numbers 3 and 5 performed. There's lots of numbers here. 157 in ABC Classic 100, greatest of all time. And you heard Hungarian Dances 3 and 5. Are you following me? Sydney Symphony Orchestra with Stuart Challander. Counting down between 200 and 101 for you this week in the ABC Classic 100 Greatest of All Time. Bradley, you're in Blackheath, Darra, Gundagara Country, New South Wales, and you're outraged that the Dvorak Cello Concerto only came in at 159 a little while ago. In fact, you're suggesting a Royal Commission. Everyone loves the Royal Commission. Just you wait till you hear a concerto coming up for you in just a moment for the violin. That only came in at 154 in the ABC Classic 100 Greatest of All Time. Again, testament to how much great music there is and the wealth of it that we share. For example, at 156, Mozart.

Your number 156 in ABC Classic 100 Greatest of All Time, Mozart's Last But One Symphony, Symphony number 40. In the opening movement, the Australian Chamber Orchestra with Richard Tognetti, who you can watch on your TV, by the way. There's a new season of Front Row with Megan Burslem on ABC iView, and I'm just looking through, and there they are, the Australian Chamber Orchestra, doing Gershwin and Shostakovich, Gershwin's Rhapsody in Blue, but the most incredible opening. It's not a clarinet. So check out ABC iView if you want to watch that. There's heaps of concerts there. Just look for Front Row with Megan Burslem. 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And Shostakovich at 155, actually, from his jazz feat.

Elijah Shostakovich in 155 in ABC Classy 100 Greats of All Time. His jazz suite from the early 1930s. There's the waltz with a choice selection from the Melbourne Symphony Orchestra for you there on ABC Classic. Counting down between 200 and 101 all this week on ABC Classic at this time of day. And also with Vanessa Hughes on Drive. We're doing it in chunks of 10, you know? Keep you guessing. I'm going to get as far as 151 today. And then Vanessa's going to take up the mantle at 3 o'clock this afternoon. My name's Russell Torrance, by the way. At 154, a concerto that bristles with energy, with kinetic power and vitality. It's a violin concerto from Sibelius.

It's incredible, isn't it? Sibelius was a violinist himself, clearly knew his way around the instrument. And when it became his turn to write the violin concerto, the first few years of the 20th century, he really leaned into that. And also into this idea that the violin could be a folk instrument as well as a classical instrument. So it's not polite, is it? The third movement of Sibelius' violin concerto, it's, forgive the pun, but it's gutsy stuff. It really is. There's James Ennis with the Bergen Philharmonic Orchestra and Edward Gardner. The third movement of Sibelius' violin concerto, violin strings flying everywhere in that performance, wasn't there? 154 in the ABC Classic 100 Greatest of All Time. Counting down the pieces this week that nearly made it into the chart over the weekend. And a reminder that if you missed any of ABC Classic 100 countdown itself this weekend, you know, you're a busy person, and it was a long weekend for a lot of people around Australia anyway, then go and check it out, abc.net.au/classic, and it's also all there on ABC Listen as well. 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

Natasha, you're in Gurungai country, New South Wales, and you're in heaven, you say, listening to that music from Stanley Myers, British composer, who was a mentor to people like Hans Zimmer, apart from writing his own scores. Something originally from a film called The Walking Stick, but really made famous in the late 70s when it was used in The Deer Hunter. And that's the soundtrack you heard there, the reprise of the cavatina towards the end of the film The Deer Hunter. Aussie guitarist John Williams on the guitar. That was a number 153 in the ABC Classic 100 Greatest of All Time. Number 152 also takes you to the movies and takes you to a dance.

0: Well, Olivia, in the Wurundjeri country in Melbourne, you're cleaning out your linen cupboards to Zorba the Greek. I suppose that's safer than doing anything, you know, with the crockery cupboards, isn't it? That was 152 in the ABC Classic 100 Greatest of All Time. Zorba the Greek by Mikis Theodorakis, who was on the bouzouki there for you in that original recording. I don't know who got to play the timpani, but it was rather good, wasn't it?
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0: Martin in New Norfolk, Tasmania, you're finding the 200 to 101 countdown so interesting. That's what we're doing this week. Counting from 200 to 101 in the ABC Classic 100 Greatest of All Time. I'm doing 10 this morning. In fact, I've got the last one for you in a second. And then Vanessa Hughes is going to pick it up straight after 3 o'clock for Classic Drive. Your number 151, the epitome of bristling, late, Victorian, early Edwardian Englishness from Elgar.

plenty of marches like that on Bandstand with Lucas Burns at 7 o'clock this evening. And to whet your appetite, some Elgar, you voted his Pomp and Circumstance marches in at number 151 in the ABC Classic 100 Greatest of All Time. Pomp and Circumstance march number 4 there with the London Philharmonic and Vernon Hanley. Vanessa Hughes will continue the countdown from 150 at 3 o'clock this afternoon here on ABC Classic. Where in just a little while you're going to be transported to Florence in the 1500s. But right now you're in Leipzig in the 1840s, and a poor young guy, Robert Schumann. So here's the story. Robert Schumann was employed as a kind of live-in student teacher by a guy called Friedrich Wieck. And he had a young daughter who was a brilliant pianist called Clara Wieck. And, you know, it was the most predictable thing in the world, really, that Robert Schumann and Clara Wieck should fall in love. The problem is that Friedrich Wieck did not want anything of this. Not for any fears for his daughter's kind of reputation, but because she was such a fantastic pianist and she was his meal ticket. So he absolutely said, no, I'm not allowing this wedding. I'm not allowing it. In fact, Robert Schumann had to move away. I mean, years in the future, they were able to get married, thank goodness, and Clara Wieck became Clara Schumann. But here you are, you meet Robert Schumann at that most terrifying, horrible time. Maybe you've been in a situation too where you can't be with the person you love and you're pining for them. There's so much intensity of emotion at that time in your life, isn't there? Robert Schumann at 29, pining for Clara and writing music like this.

Robert Schumann's Arabesque in C, performed by Jean-Yves Thibaudet. He was here earlier this year, wasn't he? Maybe you went to see him perform. You're listening to ABC Classic. My name's Russell Tones. An Australian string quartet that is very appropriate if you spent the weekend at the beach. I mean, there was some surprisingly warm weather, wasn't there, in some parts of Australia on the long weekend. That's coming up for you very soon, as well as a beautiful British clarinet sonata. Right now, though, music from two generations, three pieces of music from two generations of a very important musical family. It's not the Bachs. You'll be hearing from the Bachs later on. But this is the Caccinis. Music that takes you to Florence in the 1500s, and an incredible time. I mean, this is when Leonardo da Vinci had been there, Michelangelo, Galileo, etc., etc. The Medici family ruling the city-state of Florence and the states around it. And, you know, financing an incredible period in science, literature, and the arts. Think about all the paintings that were done during that time for Florence. Think about the architecture. Think about the clothing. And the music, the grand music written for the pleasure of the Medici family and the many subjects. Giulio Caccini was born in Rome, but like so many people, gravitated towards Florence. I mean, you would, wouldn't you, in those days? You're going to hear from him now, and then you're going to hear from two of his daughters, Settimia Caccini, in just a little while, and then Francesca Caccini. Starting off with the dad, Giulio Caccini. This is called Dalla Porte dell'Oronte. From the eastern gate flashing in the sky emerged the colored clouds of dawn.

0: That's beautiful, isn't it? Music from Florence from the late 1500s, early 1600s, from the Caccini family. He started out with Giulio Caccini, Dalla Porte dell'Oriente, from the Eastern Gate, describing the sun coming up. The voice of Özlem Bulut with Fiore Musicale Austria. And then from Daughter Number One, Sette Mia Caccini, Cori di Questa Cori, that's You Are the Beating of My Heart. Ensemble Laus Concertus with Lavinia Bartotti. And just then, from Francesca Caccini, Daughter Number Two, a chaconne performed by the Cappella of St. Mary of the Little Angels. The word I'm seeing on the 0437236777 is stunning in response to that music. It certainly is. You're listening to ABC Classic. In just a moment, an Australian string quartet from Alice Chance. It's called in its entirety Sun Dried. And the fourth movement is Aloe Vera.
1: 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This week, we're counting down the masterpieces that just missed out. Join Russell Torrance every day from 9 and me, Vanessa Hughes, from 3 as we count down the ABC Classic 200 to 101, the greatest of all time.

It's from Alice Chan's second string quartet. It's called Sun Dried. That's all about different aspects of the sun. And the fourth movement is about a little bit too much sun. A very gentle sound of aloe vera. It's the Acacia Quartet for you on ABC Classic. Ruth Gibbs, British composer. Fantastic melodic music that she was determined to keep writing in the face of more brutal circumstances.

sounding 20th century music. Clarinet sonatas from the 1950s. Well, why did she write a clarinet sonata? Because it was written for Robert Baker, who was the love of her life and her husband. He's Peter Sigalas and Duncan Honeybourne.

I'm just looking at the most beautiful photograph. It's the cover of the album from which you've just heard that clarinet sonata. So it's a couple in their 70s. And the thing that I find so touching about this photograph is that it's reminiscent of the kind of photos that are in my family photo albums. And I'm sure you're in the same boat too. A couple in their 70s smiling at the camera. It's a sunny day. It looks like it could be an anniversary, somebody's birthday. They're outdoors, just smiling and together. And it's a photograph of Ruth Gipps with her husband, Robert Baker. And he played the clarinet. And, you know, she wrote such a wealth of clarinet music for him to play throughout their long and marriage together. You've just been listening to music written in the 1950s, towards the beginning of that marriage, the clarinet sonata from Ruth Gipps. Peter Sigalas in that instance was the clarinetist. Duncan Honeybourne was at the piano. You're listening to ABC Classic. My name's Russell Torrance. Your composer of the week is George Gershwin. Just a few minutes until you hear from him. Astor Piazzolla now taking you to his beloved home city of Buenos Aires, the four seasons of Buenos Aires. This is Buenos Aires spring.

It's from the Four Seasons of Buenos Aires from Astor Piazzolla, and you heard a Buenos Aires spring sound quite brisk, didn't it? The Billy T Quartet.

0: Blanche Stromboli on the double bass, and on the accordion, Théa Uhlt, he's a French accordionist who's reshaping everyone's attitudes to the accordion. Definitely one to watch out for. He's only in his 20s.
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0: George Gershwin's your composer of the week, but kicking off right now with someone who is a close friend and a musical collaborator. I'm talking about Yasha Heifetz. Somebody who wanted Gershwin to write a violin concerto, and the pieces were in place, except Gershwin died. And that was that. Imagine if there was a Gershwin violin concerto. How good would that be? So you'll hear from George Gershwin himself in a little while, but here's Yasha Heifetz and a recording from 1950 with Emmanuel Bey at the piano and music from Romanian composer Grigore Stinicu.

Ora Staccato is by Grigoras Dinicu and performed by Yasha Heifetz with Emmanuel Bay at the piano. Yasha Heifetz, a friend of George Gershwin, your composer of the week this week. I mentioned that Gershwin and Heifetz had planned to collaborate on a violin concerto. Just one of the many great projects that George Gershwin had. Like I was saying to you the other day, this guy from the outset wanted to be so much more than that which he'd been pigeonholed as. You know, he was the guy who wrote Tin Pan Alley songs and Broadway hits. And, you know, how dare he cross that divide into the classical world? He did so in 1924, of course, with Rhapsody in Blue. And you'll hear that later this week. I'm not going to forget that one. Thank you very much. But here's another example. A couple of years after Rhapsody in Blue, George Gershwin wanted to write preludes for piano. He wanted to write 24 preludes for piano, taking his lead from Bach. Bach wrote 24 preludes, one in each of keys of the scale, major and minor for each of the 12 notes of the scale. Of course, Bach did it twice, a bit of an overachiever. But Chopin wrote 24 preludes as well. And so Gershwin thinking, I want to be like that. I want to do that and demonstrate my prowess. He only actually, in the end, wrote 3 preludes for piano, and they're brilliant. Here's Simon Tedeschi

Well, the best laid plans of mice and men. George Gershwin planned 24 preludes, only managed to write three for lots of reasons, but thank goodness he did. Aren't they fantastic? Real bluesiness in the second one in particular. The premiere in 1926 was fantastic because it wasn't in a concert hall, it wasn't a Carnegie Hall or anything like that. It was in the foyer of the Roosevelt Hotel in Manhattan. You know, there's some pictures online of this foyer. It's the most opulent, you know, art deco kind of environment you can imagine. I wonder if people had grand cocktails as they listened to George Gershwin play his own music. Simon Tedeschi at the piano, a guy who was quite rightfully mentioned in the King's Birthday Honours list the other day. Simon Tedeschi, OM, I should say now. You're listening to ABC Classic. Gershwin is your composer of the week. Gershwin managed to visit Paris twice. The first time was when he was on a whistle-stop tour of Europe as one of the great music stars of the day, and he just managed to spend a bit of time in Paris, but enough to be hooked. Do you know what it's like when you just dip your toe into somewhere and you think, oh, that's it, I'm coming back? So he went back to Paris in 1928 and just loved it. He thought he'd hit his element. He thought he'd found his people. You know, this guy who wanted to be seen so much more than the composer of Broadway hits. There he was at one of the centres of European culture at a time when there were people like Stravinsky there, you know? In fact, Gershwin wanted and actually did some networking and reached out to people like Stravinsky to see if he could get composing lessons from him. I think Stravinsky turned him down with a saccharine comment or two. He went to Nadia Boulanger as well, who was a famous music teacher, and she turned him down too. She didn't think that she had anything to add to what he could already do. So it was a bit disappointing in that regard. But Gershwin did take the opportunity in Paris to write one of his most memorable and wonderful orchestral pieces of music, An American in Paris. Yes, you hear the car horns. Yes, you hear the marching military bands. Yes, you have beautiful, expansive, nocturnal, slow movement in the middle. But George Gershwin said this piece of music was as much about him as it was about Paris. And it was a little bit about how he felt a tiny bit homesick. There's a bluesiness there in this music that represents the American there in the middle of Paris. An American in Paris, performed by the Melbourne Symphony Orchestra and Jorge Mesta.

0: Your composer of the week, George Gershwin, proving that he was very, very clever at writing for the orchestra. I suppose you could say that's a tone poem. Tells a story, an American in Paris, with all those fantastic effects. And if you go online, if you've got a few hours to spare, there's so many posts on things like Reddit about how to play the taxi horns correctly. No problem at all there from the Melbourne Symphony Orchestra and Jorge Mesta, Gershwin's American in Paris. Melbourne Symphony Orchestra front and centre in some new programmes that have popped up on ABC iView. Front row with Megan Burslem. So it's basically a way of going and watching classical concerts. We reckon that you might want to watch more classical concerts. So they're there for you to watch on your TV. And I'm looking at 50 years of ABC Classic concert that took place in February with the Melbourne Symphony Orchestra at Mara Musical. Fantastic evening. So you're feeling a little chilly and you want to reminisce about warm summer evenings, go and check that out. It's on ABC iView. And once again, look for Front Row with Megan Burslem. You're listening to ABC Classic. Still got Bach up my sleeve. And in just a moment, a concerto from Max Bruch. It's not the violin concerto. In fact, this is quite a late concerto for clarinet and viola. After this.
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This music by Max Brooks, written relatively late in his life, about 1911, and he wrote it for his son. His son was a clarinetist. Max Felix was his name. And so there's the concerto for clarinet, viola, and orchestra from Max Brooks, performed by Edward Brunner on the clarinet, Tabia Zimmermann on the viola, and the Bamberg Symphony Orchestra, with Lothar Lagrosek conducting. You're listening to ABC Classic, about 9 minutes away from your lunchtime concert. Genevieve Lamb this week, having a look at some of the pieces of music voted towards the end, the top of the ABC Classic 100 Greatest of All Time, and a chance today to hear Beethoven Piano Concerto No. 5, the Emperor Concertos, performed by Lukas Vondracek with the West Australian Symphony Orchestra. And there's Beethoven's First Symphony and an overture as well, so that's coming up for you very soon here on ABC Classic. Right now, music by Bach, Keyboard Concerto No. 2, the opening movement with Angela Hewitt.

0: Well, it's Bach, isn't it? That's for you, Emil. You say, look, I love it starting or ending any program with Bach, or even having him in the middle, for that matter. Keyboard Concerto number 2, probably written for those famous coffee shop concerts that Bach ran in the 1730s. He had the opening movement with Angela Hewitt and the Australian Chamber Orchestra. Be back for your essentials hour at 9 o'clock tomorrow morning. Includes Ravel, Mozart and Dvorak. Have a good day.
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2: Marahop. Hello, my friend. I'm minding the chair for the next few days for Genevieve Lang, who returns to you next week. Today, we're on Whadjuk Noongar country here in Borloo, Perth, at Winthrop Hall. We're on the grounds of the University of Western Australia in a space that feels slightly ceremonial and built for big moments, which is very handy, as Beethoven is about to arrive wearing his emotional cape. Across lunchtime concert at 1 o'clock all this week and evening concert at 8 p.m. with Joel Carnegie, we're spending time with some of the works you voted into the top 10 of this year's ABC Classic 100, which had the theme Greatest of All Time. Today, arriving at number 2, Beethoven's Piano Concerto number 5, The Emperor. It's only Beethoven himself who sat above him. His 9th symphony with that famous Ode to Joy moment came in at the top place, number 1 in this final countdown. So apparently, Australia, you looked at Beethoven and said, yes, more of that dramatic man, please. And I can see why. Beethoven was such a character in music and in life. Brilliant and difficult, funny and furious, tender, chaotic, ambitious, often writing with one eye on art and the other eye having to manage patrons, publishers, rent, reputation, survival. If you are new to ABC Classic because the Classic 100 brought you in, well, pull up a pew. My friend, our door is always open and you are always welcome. And you don't need a music degree, the velvet jacket, suspiciously strong opinion about harpsichords to be here. You just need some ears, curiosity, and maybe a little appetite for drama, which Beethoven serves you in spades today with the West Australian Symphony Orchestra and conductor Asher Fish. We have Beethoven in 3 portraits. We've got public Beethoven in his mid-40s, writing for ceremony, patronage, reputation, grand rooms of public life with an overture. Then his first symphony is young troublemaker Beethoven. He's around 29, newly arrived in Vienna. He's a serious musical force, but he's still moving through that elegant world of Haydn and Mozart, yet already rearranging the furniture somewhat. Then the Emperor Concerto gives us Beethoven around 38, 39 or so. Hearing loss is deepening. Vienna's under pressure under Napoleon's forces. And the piano no longer just sits as a polite solo instrument. It's a whole personality coming straight into the orchestra. And we'll be joined by Lukasz Vondracek there as a piano soloist. So we've got 3 portraits here in this concert from the West Australian Symphony Orchestra. And one difficult genius that binds them all together. Opening now with Zur Namensfeier for the name day. This is an overture that Beethoven wrote in 1815. It was dedicated to a Polish prince who was a major patron of the arts. Hear how the brass and the drums give this music its ceremonial frame, and then the strings underneath keep the energy moving along. We are not counting candles at the cake. We are celebrating life with this work, Zur Namensfeier for the name day, an overture by Ludwig van Beethoven with Asher Fish conducting the West Australian Symphony Orchestra.

for the name day. An overture by Beethoven, written for a major patron of the arts. Asher Fish conducting the West Australian Symphony Orchestra.

It's Stephanie Kabanyana Kanyanda Kray in the seat next to you for Lunchtime Concert on ABC Classic. We're in Winthrop Hall in Borloo, Perth. We now meet Beethoven in a different doorway in this Wozzo concert where they present Beethoven over three different eras. We come to his very first symphony, premiered in Vienna at the turn of the 19th century, 1800. Beethoven is 29. He's old enough to know exactly how the Viennese musical world works, but he's young enough to enjoy annoying it. He's still being measured against the likes of Haydn and Mozart. So you can hear that inheritance. Very clean lines, there's balance, there's good manners. But Beethoven already has elbows. We hear that from the start, as the opening does something really cheeky. There's this suspended chord. There's immediate tension. Instead of giving us an obvious musical home, Beethoven points our ears slightly away from where we expect to land, and it's like he's entered the room through the wrong door on purpose. That little act of mischief tells us plenty. He knows the symphony rules, and he has something a little to prove. It's his very first symphony and his entrance into Vienna. But he's enjoying testing out the boundaries. Notice how the winds, so the flutes, oboes, clarinets and bassoons, are stepping forward with a real independence. This is something that was not too common in that time. And also the timpani, that big rolling deep drum at the very back, adds little flashes of dry wit here and there. It's like the original boom boom, so listen out for that. In the finale, it starts with bit by bit, almost like an engine catching before the whole thing takes off. It's an electric beginning to his symphonic writing. Beethoven's Symphony No. 1 in C with the West Australian Symphony Orchestra, conducted by Usher Fish.

The Symphony No. 1 from Beethoven. Usher Fish conducting the West Australian Symphony Orchestra in concert here at Winthrop Hall in the University of Western Australia. That performance having all the good Beethoven trouble in it. Elegance with a raised eyebrow. The winds were especially vivid, weren't they? That clarinet, bassoon, oboe and flute coming out with real character. And that finale had crisp comic timing. Music almost coughing itself away before taking off. I'm Stephanie Kabanyana-Kanyandakwe. I'm with you here for Lunchtime Concert and ABC Classic, where the stage picture in front of us is now changing. There's a nice big glossy black Steinway piano in the centre, and Czech pianist Lukáš Vondráček is to join Wozzo for this Beethoven Fifth Concerto, which came in as your number two in this year's ABC Classic 100 Greatest of All Time. This concert is also a part of the remarkable Wozzo Beethoven Piano Festival. All five of Beethoven's piano concertos were played across three concerts in just 5 days. Vondráček describes this immersion as a great joy and privilege, as these works for him contain so many new discoveries, he said, every time he comes to the scores. And that matters here because the emperor can sound huge from the outside. Its nickname invites crowns, armies, marble staircases, but Beethoven didn't give it that nickname himself. The man writing this concerto is not floating above real life in a powdered wig cloud. My friend, he is 38 or 39. Vienna has been shaken by Napoleon's forces. His hearing is getting much worse. And Beethoven, once famous as the blazing pianist in town at the keyboard, is moving into a phase where he can no longer rely on performing his own concertos at the piano in public. So what he writes is far more interesting than grandeur. This is a concerto where the piano enters almost immediately. It's not politely waiting for its turn. And it's answering the orchestra with these enormous ringing chords. This relationship between piano and orchestra feels charged from the first couple of seconds. And then when we get into the slow movement, everything opens into stillness. There's muted colours in the orchestra and a piano line that feels almost suspended in air. Stay close to the transition into the final movement. This rondo, a dance, grows out of that quiet as though the music has been holding its breath and suddenly remembers its own strength. Maybe that's possibly what Beethoven was thinking and going through too. Lukáš Vondráček, piano soloist with the West Australian Symphony Orchestra, conductor Usher Fish, leading Beethoven's Fifth Piano Concerto, The Emperor.

0: Your number two in this year's ABC Classic 100 Greatest of All Time, Beethoven's Piano Concerto No. 5, The Emperor, with Lukas von Dračík at the piano, joining the West Australian Symphony Orchestra and conductor Asher Fish. Von Dračík brought more than just volume and brilliance. He's playing, moving between extreme tenderness and that muscular force, which is exactly what keeps the emperor from being all crown and no bloodstream. This concert recorded by ABC Classic at the University of Western Australia's Winthrop Hall in Borloo, Perth, on the 30th of November, 2025, on Wandjuk Noongar country. My thanks to ABC Classic producer Gavin Fernie and engineer Richard Glover for capturing this recording so beautifully. I'm Stephanie Carbonyana-Kanyandakwe with you for another 40 minutes or so of lunchtime concert before Vanessa Hughes joins you for Drive.
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On ABC Classic, that's Earth by Deborah Cheatham-Fraill, who was commissioned by the Melbourne Symphony Orchestra, who we heard, and the composer herself singing there, to write that work as a companion piece to The Planets by Holst that you can hear with me on Lunchtime Concert on Friday at 1 o'clock. And tonight, Jaime Martin, the conductor leading this performance, will be presenting Mozart's Requiem. 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

All in the Past, Remembering Oscar Strock by Georg Spilitz, Johannes Fritsch, Tasmanian Symphony Orchestra, and Emma McGrath Violin, who is taking flight with TSO on tomorrow's lunchtime concert from 1 o'clock. She'll be playing The Lark Ascending. Right now, Haydn String Quartet No. 63 opens the door, gets the engine warm and revving, ready for Vanessa Hughes to take you on a classic drive.

Takash Quartet with the String Quartet 63 by Yosef Haydn. Murakoze for joining me, Stephanie Kavanyanik-Kinyandakwe. And are you annoyed, like me, that your votes didn't get into the ABC Classic 100? Our people were robbed. But with Vanessa Hughes coming up for ABC Classic Drive right now at 3 o'clock, she's playing numbers 101 to 200 all this week. So perhaps justice is about to be served.

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1: Entirely correct, Stephanie. Thank you. Here to serve justice for the next hour. I'm with you until 6, but until 4 o'clock. Counting down your second ABC Classic 100 Greatest of All Time. The not quite greatest of all time, the almost greatest of all time. 150 is where you start today. Five sisters, one charming but, you know, ultimately quite useless father, one insufferably hypochondriacal mother, and one utterly repulsive cousin.

1995, the TV, BBC. Pride and Prejudice, the opening titles music by Carl Davis. He was conducting the BBC Symphony Orchestra, Melvin Tan, on that plinky plonky, period appropriate forte piano. Your number 150 in the ABC Classic 100 Greatest of All Time. It is a truth universally acknowledged that when you play the Game of Thrones, you win or you die. Number 149.

Graham and Camberwell, sacre bleu, you say. Game of Thrones didn't make it. It sure didn't, but it's making it this week. Russell Torrance in the morning on ABC Classic and me right here, 3 till 4. Vanessa Hughes on ABC Classic Drive.

I'm counting down the ones that didn't make it at all. I know, you thought you were angry that the ones that did make it low down in the countdown were robbed of their proper place in the sunshine. But 149 Ramin Djawadi score for Game of Thrones, the main titles, put the kettle on, Suzanne. You say, Mornington Peninsula, I love this goat post-mortem. That is exactly the best way to describe it. Look, Stephanie Kabaniana Kanyanekwe, our lunchtime concert just a few minutes ago, suggesting that we are serving justice on ABC Classic Drive all this week with the pieces that we voted for and loved that didn't make it, getting finally their due, their just desserts. And this was mine. This was at the top of my list, and it didn't come in higher than 148. It is the most incredible a cappella piece of choral music of all time. That is not overstating things.

Well, Margaret in Rosebud, Bunurong Country, you say you agree it is the most beautiful piece of a cappella music ever written. It is rooted in all sorts of Orthodox traditions, Kiev chants, Russian services, Greek chants as well, and a hefty amount of completely original music by Rachmaninoff, who put it all together in his Vespers, his so-called all-night vigil. Blessed is the Man is the moment that you heard Sigvard Skljava playing with the Latvian Radio Choir. And Adele in Gladesville, you adore this piece of music too. You say, though your favourite movement is the Bogorodice Djevo, that's your favourite. He did certainly know how to write for altos. Completely agree with you, Adele. 0437 236 777. Chris in Canberra pointing out in this post-mortem of the ABC Classic 100, how can you possibly fit all the beautiful music into 100 pieces in the countdown? It's simply impossible, from rainy Canberra. And Peggy, you say the only solution is to have to make it an ABC Classic 200 next year. On board with that, Peggy in Wood Park, New South Wales. That was your number 148, as voted by you, Australia, in the ABC Classic 100 Greatest of All Time. For me, it was number one, so still a bit salty here. Let's keep the countdown going. 147.

0: J.S. Bach's Mass in B minor. You heard the Monteverdi Choir, the English Baroque soloist. I mean, J.S. Bach wrote that, your number 147 in the ABC Classic 200 greatest of all time. That is what you're counting down to all this week in the morning with Russell Torrance on ABC Classic and right here at 3 every day for an hour with me, Vanessa Hughes, on ABC Classic Drive. The not quite greatest of all time, apparently, but as Alan in New South Wales says, I love all the postmortem on this countdown, but you cannot understand how that beautiful piece of music didn't get in to the top 100, but Doctor Who did. Now, that is some shade thrown at our own Ron Granger and Delia Derbyshire, so I'm just going to lob that right back at you, Alan. 0437 236 777. It's 23 minutes past three. Next up, in just a tick, it is, look, the very early 1300s, okay? The Swiss are about to get liberated from those terrible Austrian overlords, and Rossini is going to actually be quite happy about it. That's after this.
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This music goes with the crazy cold winter weather you're having in Albury-Wodonga. Thank you, Peter. Yes, indeed. But not at the start. I mean, it is the classic Rossini overture. It is slow, quiet, sophisticated, and then gets faster and faster and louder and louder. And before you know it, you're shooting an apple off the top of your son's head with a crossbow. The overture to William Tell, Ola Rudner conducting the Tasmanian Symphony Orchestra, number 146 that was in your ABC Classic 100. Greatest of all time, counting it down today until 4 p.m. I'm going to take you all the way to 141. And then after the 4 o'clock news, Classic Drivers Normal and Puzzle Pieces, your third out of four clues. Here is number 145.

Hubert Parry, who else? And the song is Jerusalem, bringing you some feel-good sing-song vibes. We are counting down your second ABC Classic 100, the greatest of all time. Some of you are correctly calling this the ABC Classic 100 post-mortem. That was 145 with Brett Waymark. David Drury playing the organ. Waymark was conducting the voices of Cantillation. Now, Stephanie Kabaniana Kanyanekwe, before we started the show at 3 p.m. today, she was with you and she's with you all this week on Lunchtime Concert, told you that ABC Classic Drive was serving justice with the pieces of music that you love that didn't make it into the countdown this year. And that's absolutely right. This is one of hers. She's just red in the face about this one.

Live at Chibagali, James Tuodros on Rec and Ben Deer, Joseph Tuodros Oud, the Sydney Symphony Orchestra, Ben Northey conducting your number 144 in the not quite greatest of all time, the second ABC Classic Countdown, Joseph Tuodros music and Guy Barker's arrangement. Laura in Lutruwita, your kids are on Stephanie's team. How could you not include this absolute rager in the ABC Classic 100 greatest of all time? Yes, Stephanie Kabanyana Kanyandekwe telling you just before on Lunchtime Concert, this is the justice she needs served and she needed to hear it this week. Devastated that her favourite did not make it into the ABC Classic 100 weekend. Eve, you say hallelujah. So glad to hear Joseph Tuodros. Don't need your afternoon sugar dose now. Excellent. Well done, Eve in Maroubra. Gabby, you say what? All caps, many punctuation marks. How did Bluegrass Knickers not make it into the countdown? Inconceivable. These are all of our choices. We are in a family together. We have to take group responsibility for these results, okay? 13 minutes to 4. ABC Classic Drive. Vanessa Hughes here with you, number 140.

Written in red, green and blue and black ink to throw off Leutgeb, the horn player Mozart wrote that for. I'd love to torment him. The fourth horn concerto, the Rondo with Sarah Willis playing with the Havana Lyceum Orchestra. ABC Classic Drive, here is your number 142.

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2: He was truly...
3: ABC News with Noni Edwards. Prime Minister Anthony Albanese has paid tribute to AFL legend and MND campaigner Neil Danaher at his state funeral at the MCG today. Neil Danaher died 2 weeks ago, aged 65, after a 13-year fight with motor neurone disease. Mr. Albanese says Neil's determination, optimism and selflessness in his advocacy and fundraising was inspiring.
2: He was truly one of the most positive people I have ever had the honour of meeting. Yet not even he imagined that a cure would be discovered in time to save his own life. Finding a cure was always about saving the lives of others.
3: A growing number of Gulf nations are getting swept into renewed fighting between the US and Iran. Eliza Getzey has the latest.
4: Iran has launched attacks in Bahrain and Kuwait, with both countries sounding alerts and firing air defences in response. Iran also says it targeted an airbase in Jordan hosting US forces, which hasn't yet been confirmed by American or Jordanian officials. The attacks come after the US military launched airstrikes following the crash of an American Army helicopter near the Strait of Hormuz, which US President Donald Trump blamed on the Islamic Republic. The reignition casts further doubt on negotiations towards a permanent ceasefire.
3: Advocates say women and girls with disability will be at risk of isolation and harm, including domestic violence, if draft legislation paving the way for reforms to the National Disability Insurance Scheme go ahead. The details from National Disability Affairs reporter Naz Campanella.
5: Sophie Cusworth from Women with Disability Australia has given evidence to the three-day inquiry examining the bill. It proposes to cut spending on categories within the NDIS, such as funding to get people out into the community using support workers to attend appointments, and place greater responsibilities on parents to provide care for their children. Ms. Cusworth has told the hearing social and community participation for women with disability could mean their only contact outside their home. She said it was important they were being seen by people who knew when something was wrong. Government agencies are yet to give evidence to the inquiry.
3: As One Nation continues to surge ahead in the polls, a communications expert says the party's benefiting from not ever being in government. Recent polling by Redbridge and News Poll now puts One Nation ahead of Labor in the primary vote, surging to 31% in a year. Communications strategist and Fireside Agency founder Ben Hart says

0: the major parties are finding it hard to compete.
1: To me, it's a bit more about the actual message, and the message is we're fighting for you, and we're fighting for you against a system that's not working for you. Now, you're hearing a lot of politicians saying that we're fighting for you, but it doesn't work so well if you've also come from running the system or you're part of the establishment party.
0: Australia's peak scientific body is warning the nation will fail to benefit from the data centre boom if funding for local research and development is not increased. The Australian Academy of Science has launched its largest campaign calling for urgent action to ensure there are enough skilled Australians to maintain the centres. The Academy's Dr. Hayley Teasdale says that without continued funding, the required skilled workforce will need to come from overseas.
2: When data centres are built, they're quite often just building facilities. What's really important is to make sure that Australia gets something out of that deal. If people are coming here to use our land, our power, our water, making sure that Australia and Australians benefit.
0: A new biopesticide which can make the varroa destructive mite infertile has been described as a holy grail by its lead researcher. Victoria University of Wellington professor Phil Lester says the approach silences genes in the pest mite. He says in his testing, bees have used sugar water to distribute the biopesticide around hives and into the mite. Professor Lester says his team's research has found it safe for bees and could help countries like Australia manage varroa.
3: What this sort of product does is allows a different approach, one that there isn't any documented resistance to, that could be utilised or could be a key part of the toolkit for varroa control in Australia.
0: Sport now. In the NRL, Canberra Raiders centre Matt Tomoko says the play-in group are working to lift their performances as they look to move up the ladder. The Raiders are currently 14th on the table with 5 wins and 8 losses. Tomoko says the Raiders aren't listening to the outside noise surrounding the team.
4: People can kind of write whatever they want about us. We're definitely a young team, and I think we're still kind of learning the ins and outs of our games and how well we play with each other and sort of certain combinations. So, like I said, people can kind of write what they want about us, but all that matters is the people that's in here.
0: You're up to date with ABC News.

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1: By your side until 6 o'clock, plenty of you basking in the sound of Jan Tiersen's score to Amelie. You know, he'd released all that music before the Amelie film. It wasn't originally for that score, and no one bought that CD, he said. And then he repurposed it for this score of the Amelie film, and it went gangbusters. Another beautiful movie soundtrack, you say, Ross. Jen, you say, oh, the Ood, having heard Bluegrass Knickers by Joe Torgas, should have that right along with Amelie, because I can't help but smile at all that music. Your countdown, the second countdown, the ABC Classic 100 Greatest of All Time, continues tomorrow morning at 9 a.m. with Russell Torrance. He, in the morning, and me on drive at 3 p.m., counting down from 200 to 101. Okay, so 4 p.m. on Friday this week, you are going to know what really missed out, which one just got overlooked and came in 101 in the countdown this year. Pipped at the post indeed. I've got puzzle pieces coming for you in just a couple of minutes. Your third out of four clues, but right here it's Vivaldi. He's written something like 90 sonatas, 46 operas, 500 concertos, plus all of that sacred music. And at some point, he does find himself out of fashion in Venice. So off he goes to Vienna, into the kingdom of Charles VI, who adores this stuff. We'll be right back.

The Sounds of Springtime. It's really the world's first concept album. And people like to say that about In the Wee Small Hours by Frank Sinatra, but it was hundreds of years after Vivaldi's Four Seasons. The Sounds of Spring and the opening movement from it, the Zurich Chamber Orchestra, Daniel Hope playing violin. Almost time for puzzle pieces, but I want you to listen to these voices sing. They're singing as they have done for decades, brand new Australian classical music written by living composers. The Song Company has been around so long. It has been a real beacon for not just Australian choral music and classical music excellence, but commissioning. You wouldn't believe how many works by living composers here and abroad. This one arts organisation has been responsible for making. They have given us so many beautiful sounds over the years and pieces of music that other vocal ensembles and choirs will be able to sing forever. It's been announced today that they are going, that they're closing down. They're going into administration. And it's a huge loss for everyone in Australian classical music. I have so loved the incredible journey, the roller coasters and the chapters, particularly the last couple of years of seeing the Song Company take on bold new leadership and new creative directions. One more time hearing the Song Company sing. It's Alice Chances and the Lord Said, Fiat Lux.

0: And the Lord said, Fiat Lux, by Australian composer Alice Chance, sung by The Song Company, who today have announced that they will be closing their doors, or their mouths, maybe more appropriate. Look, it's a huge, huge loss to the living, dynamic tradition of classical music making in this country, and particularly a loss of the leadership of co-artistic directors and star singers in that choir there, Amy Moore and Jessica O'Donoghue. 16 minutes past four, we've got to do our best to keep classical music alive in this country. It's really on all of us, and look how beautiful that is. It is so utterly worth it.
1: Can you guess the connection?
0: It's 16 minutes past four. It is time to play Puzzle Pieces and your third clue. Let's recap Monday. Appalachian Spring, Copeland's music, The Bride-to-Be, and then Tuesday.
2: The wall is bordered and divided into four equal parts.
3: A red diagonal line from the lower left corner.
0: Speaking of greats... Choral music, Caroline Shaw's Partita for Eight Voices, the Allemande Two-Set, who were here with you yesterday listening to these clues, suggested maybe the answer this week, whether all the pieces that you're hearing are American. And I replied, that is factually correct, but not the answer. A couple of other excellent, incorrect, sassy guesses on the text line. I think the best review I have ever seen about that Partita by Shaw came through yesterday on the text line saying, this Partita is sick. And they meant it in a really great way. Are you ready for clue number three? Here it is.

Your third clue in puzzle pieces this week. What does Charles Ives and the camp meeting, his third symphony, have in common with Caroline Shaw's Partita for Eight Voices and Appalachian Spring by Copland? 0437 236 777, your fourth clue, coming to you this time tomorrow. In the meantime, 25 minutes past four, here's Chopin. He is visiting Robert Schumann, of all people. They're pretty much the exact same age. It's 1830s Leipzig. And Schumann had been given by Chopin at this get-together a new score to play at the piano. And after he gave it a play, he turned around and said, "Fred, this is the best thing you've ever written." And Chopin said, "Oh my God, I'm really glad you said that, because I thought I was going crazy, but I actually think this is the best thing I've ever written as well."

0: pretty much the trickiest of Chopin's ballades to nail. Jean-Yves Thibaudet playing the first ballade in G minor by Chopin. It is 26 minutes to 5, ABC Classic Drive. Vanessa Hughes with you until 6 o'clock. Coming up, gorgeous Icelandic singing, plus some Delius.
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Coanga, La Calinda, music that Delius wrote, really created with his amanuensis, his companion, Eric Fenby. Delius was very unwell, practically paralyzed in his final years, and Fenby took care of him and helped notate, write down, orchestrate all of his music. Neville Mariner conducting the Academy of St. Martin in the Fields. 21 minutes to 5 on ABC Classic Drive, an Icelandic hymn as promised. Vanessa Hughes here with you. This hymn calls for protection in the dark late at night.

Anna Thorvaldsdottir with Do You Hear Us in Heaven, an Icelandic hymn she set and sung by singer Tor at 16 minutes to 5, ABC Classic Drive. Here comes Queen Victoria's favourite composer.

La Lissoniera or The Flatterer, and a bit of a cheeky salon piece by Cécile Chaminade, the queen of salon pieces. Late 19th century, early 20th century in that one from 1890. Laurent Martin playing the piano. 12 minutes to 5, ABC Classic Drive. Here's someone who is obsessed with two very different music makers. Vincent Dundee, utterly into Wagner. He was at the premiere of The Ring Cycle in 1876 in Bayreuth. He was also completely obsessed with the antithesis of Wagner, his real idol, César Franck. And he just kind of wandered between these very opposing musical worlds of composing language his whole life.

0: Joseph Bologna Chevalier de Saint-Georges and a quartet. There is a little bit of news and more music in five.
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0: ABC News with Noni Edwards. Iran says it carried out attacks in retaliation for US strikes against Iran. Jono Wakeley has more.
1: Iran's Revolutionary Guards say they've carried out attacks against a US base in Jordan and 21 other targets in the Gulf. The Iranian strikes, which included attacks in Kuwait and Bahrain, came after the US said it struck Iranian air defence, ground control stations and surveillance radar sites near the Strait of Hormuz. The US described its attacks as a proportional response to the downing of an American helicopter on Monday. The escalation in violence has deepened doubts about the prospects for a deal to end the war, which US President Donald Trump yesterday said Iran was just days away from signing on to.
0: Four Indonesian military intelligence officers have been sentenced to up to 3 years after attacking a human rights activist with acid. Indonesia correspondent Tim Swanston reports.
2: 27-year-old human rights activist Andre Yunus was attacked with acid when riding home late at night on his motorcycle. He was left with second and third degree burns across a quarter of his body. Andre had been a vocal critic of the Indonesian military's growing role in government institutions. Four intelligence officers were today found guilty of premeditated assault, resulting in serious injury, and sentenced to a range of jail terms up to 3 years. The attack has drawn international condemnation, and Amnesty International Indonesia described this sentence as downplaying the severity and impact of the life-threatening attack. Tim Swanston, ABC News, Jakarta.
0: Hundreds of anti-immigration protesters have taken to the streets of Belfast in Northern Ireland with vehicles and a house set on fire after a 30-year-old man who police say is a Sudanese refugee was charged with attempted murder. Barbara Miller has more.
3: That has immediately sparked these protests, and you have far-right figures like Tommy Robinson buying into this already, saying now is the time to go on the streets. Elon Musk retweeting Tommy Robinson saying you must protest loudly or they won't take notice of you. The idea being that governments, according to people of that anti-immigrant sentiment, are just not taking their concerns about borders seriously enough.
0: The Taliban authorities in Afghanistan say Pakistan has carried out airstrikes in three provinces, killing 13 people and injuring a further 14. A Taliban spokesperson has called it a humanitarian crime. The reported strikes followed an attack by the Pakistani Taliban on security forces checkpoint near Peshawar, which killed at least six paramilitaries. Relations between the two countries have deteriorated in recent months with deadly clashes along the border. Closer to home, advocates say proposed funding cuts for measures that support participants on the National Disability Insurance Scheme to get out in the community would leave them isolated and at risk of harm. More from National Disability Affairs reporter Naz Campanella.
4: The comment has come from Sophie Cusworth from Women with Disability Australia, as she gave evidence to a Senate inquiry into draft legislation paving the way for major changes to the NDIS. Ms. Cusworth has told the hearing community participation is a safeguard for women with disability. She says the support could be the only opportunity a woman has to leave her house. If passed, the legislation would pave the way for around $38 billion worth of cuts to the NDIS, which the government says is necessary to ensure the sustainability of the scheme.
0: Neil Danaher's family have provided a personal insight into the AFL legend who became a household name as they farewelled him at a state funeral today. Ethan White reports.
5: Nearly 5,500 people gathered at the MCG, honouring the life of Melbourne football coach and tireless MND fundraiser Neil Danaher. Danaher's daughter Loz says she knows her dad meant a lot to many Australians.
6: Many of you knew him as the footballer, the coach, the MND advocate. But to Luke, Beck, Ben and I, he was dad.
5: Danaher's wife Jan told the crowd he was not defined by motor neurone disease, but rather by his strength and resilience.
7: He always found a way forward and always found meaning in what came next.
5: The service concluded with a guard of honour as mourners lined the recently renamed Danaher's Way outside the MCG.
0: Hardware giant Bunnings has indicated it's considering talking to brands and laid-off staff left in the wake of the financial collapse of Barbecues Galore. Yesterday, the company announced its 60 stores would close after failing to successfully negotiate a rescue deal. He says they're also interested in talking to staff. ABC News.
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9: with you for another hour on ABC Classic Drive. It is so nice to have your company. You know that song that Mary Bennett sings in the 1995 Pride and Prejudice and humiliates herself, but she has no idea that she's embarrassed and the entire family is just beat red? I've got that song coming up for you soon. But it's sung by a proper singer, sadly not Mary Bennett. I've also got your feature album, which is so divine, on ABC Classic Drive this week. It is early instruments, early music lovers and specialists, but from very different parts of the world. Half of them from Istanbul and half of them from Amsterdam, playing together for you on the other side of this symphony by Robert Schumann, number 3.

Robert Schumann's Third Symphony. He'd been staring up in awe at a big cathedral in Cologne, supposedly, inspired to write his last symphony, which, funnily enough, in the offing is labelled as his third. It was, in fact, his last. They were there in Cologne because, like so many people, particularly artists and intellectuals in Dresden in 1850, where they had been, it was very unsafe to be living there. There were lots of uprising. Violence was right through the city. It was not a great place to be under this repressive new government that didn't trust smart people. That was really the long and the short of that problem. So they fled to Dusseldorf, explored the Rhineland on their days off. So you were hearing Robert Schumann's Rhenish Symphony. Sebastian Lang-Lessing conducting the Tasmanian Symphony Orchestra at 13 minutes past 5. ABC Classic Drive, Vanessa Hughes here with you until 6 o'clock. I've got Unika Tanzel coming your way, Indonesian composer, with our own Ray Chen playing something saucy of hers on the violin. But your feature album before then. So you've got these early

Heaven Lives in the Other. It is music made by these two very different orchestras, Hollenbrock and Constantinople, and they're kind of improvising on old music and their own creations. Judith Steenbrink is the co-founder of Hollenbrock, and she worked with music by Dimitris Cantemir to create that piece. This is your feature album this week on ABC Classic Drive, and it is a beauty. Dialogos, a new release on Pentatone. 18 minutes past five, I promised you Mary Bennett circa 1995 Pride and Prejudice, but you're going to hear it sung properly this time by Daniel Denise.

0: Ombre My Fool, Handel's Xerxes, sung by Australia's own Danielle Denise. She's in Melbourne at the end of July, so hop to it and get a ticket if you can. The English Concerts with Harry Bickett conducting. And one of you says, thank you for playing Ombre My Fool. That was your absolute favourite and it didn't make it into the ABC Classic 100 Greatest of All Time. Russell Torrance continues counting down. He and I right here on ABC Classic Drive. 3 p.m. every day for an hour here. And then in the morning with Russell, counting down from 200 to 101. This is the music that didn't get a look in. You're supposed to be shaking your fist and grumbling as you enjoy listening to it finally have its moment in the sun. 21 minutes past five, Yunika Tansel's music on the way.
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Unique Atanzel Serenade, Christian Michelleroo conducting the Royal Philharmonic Orchestra and Aussie violinist Ray Chen taking the lead at 25 minutes past five on ABC Classic Drive. You know what you're going to be hearing in less than an hour? Fauré's Requiem. There's also Brahms and Elgar's Cello Concerto. Greta brings those to you at 6 o'clock. Right here, Bell Chen using an old, really an adage or a saying in Taiwan, that when a kid is upset and crying, parents tell them, don't cry, your tears are precious pearls and they'll shatter into a million pieces if you waste them crying. Here she is playing a piece all about it.

Belle Chen playing her own Pearl Tears, shattering into 1,000 pieces. 28 minutes past five, ABC Classic Drive. Vanessa Hughes with you. Here's a honk of brass players giving you a very flirty, well, hello from Sati.

Sati's Je Te Veux, or I Want You, played by Salaputia Brass at 28 minutes to 6, ABC Classic Drive. Here's Borodin. He's busy in his chemistry lab, and they make him an offer he can't refuse. Make some state propaganda, please.

Well, Borodin, so busy in his lab, he, I suspect, might have happily been missing his own premiere of In the Steppes of Central Asia. Busy as a chemistry professor in St. Petersburg and probably not a huge fan of what this piece was stating about the Tsar's famously brutal repression of minorities throughout the steppes of Asia that they conquered, but asked to create that to sell the message for the state. Josvan Emersail conducting Anima Eterna Bruges at 21 minutes to 6. ABC Classic Drive, Vanessa Hughes here with you, and Greta bringing you Elgar's Divine Cello Concerto at 6 o'clock. I'm with you until then, though. And Ross Edwards has the sound of a crow here.

0: The Crow Dance from Ross Edwards' Animisms and the Australia Ensemble performing 18 minutes to 6. ABC Classic Drive Farunk up next after this.
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Louise Farrunk in 1842, the year Mendelssohn finished his Scottish Symphony, Verdi finished Nabucco. Over in Paris, Farrunk had just been made professor of piano at the conservatory, and her first symphony came out to the C minor symphony, the second slow movement, with Koenig conducting the European Soloists of Luxembourg. It is 9 minutes to six. In 9 minutes at 6 o'clock, Greta is playing you Elgar's cello concerto, so don't go anywhere.

Adam Manning's music playing the clapsticks, Bruce Mattiske playing guitar and didgeridoo, Ella Jameson cello. It's called Departed on ABC Classic Drive. Vanessa Hughes here with you. I'm by your side 3 till 6 every weekday. And right here for a moment, Kevin Costner.

0: Australian pianist Tonya Lamoe playing you the music of Florence Price. You are tuned in to ABC Classic. Vanessa Hughes with you. I'll catch you tomorrow.
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2: Greta Bradman here with you, bringing you music to help you ease, relax, unhook, unwind into the evening ahead with some music that was voted over the weekend amongst the greatest of all time.

Unwind on ABC Classic from Elgar's Cello Concerto in E minor, the heart of the work, the third Adagio movement. And that came in at number 11 in your Classic 100 Greatest of All Time countdown, the weekend just gone here on ABC Classic. Li Wei-Chin, the cellist with the Adelaide Symphony Orchestra, Nicholas Braithwaite was conducting. From Brahms' Piano Sonata No. 3 in F minor is a walking movement, the Andante second movement, Nelson Ferreira, the pianist.

Voces 8 with Barnaby Smith's arrangement of the Pia Jesu from Fauré's Requiem. Unwind on ABC Classic. I'm Greta Bradman. I hope you are really enjoying the music this evening. And welcome if this is your first time listening. I do hope that you come again. And if this is not, then thank you for listening. This is music by Joe Hisaishi, the long-term collaborator of Miyazaki, who is known for his Studio Ghibli films. Howl's Moving Castle, the main theme. Hisaishi presented one work to Miyazaki and he sort of didn't love the idea. And so Hisaishi put forward three other works as the main theme for the movie. And this is what Miyazaki chose. It's there to depict the joy and wonder tinged with a little melancholy about the passing of time and the merry-go-round of life. The performers here, Joe Hisaishi, the melodica player, as well as piano player and ensemble.

One of Schumann's most loved songs there in orchestral form, thanks to a super fan of Schumann, Camille Saint-Saëns. Yes, it was Saint-Saëns who arranged his Schumann's songs for voice and piano, that one Abendlied or Evening Song, especially for orchestra. The Detroit Symphony Orchestra there with Naimi Järvi conducting Unwind on ABC Classic.

Armand de Polignac's Six Preludes. She came from a French family that were patrons of Ravel and Stravinsky. She even studied with Fauré and pianist Bruno Beltoise. Part of the effort to revive her music and shine a light on why she should be very much remembered. Unwind on ABC Classic. This is music, thanks to Penelope Thwaites, to the Hills. Tippett Quartet with Lawrence Unglis playing double bass.

A miniature landscape painting for orchestra, inspired by the Blue Mountains in New South Wales. Sally Greenaway's The Blue Mountains, Graham Ross conducting the Royal College of Music Symphony Orchestra. Unwind on ABC Classic. This is a piano prelude from Javad Marufi, an Iranian composer and pianist, sometimes called the Persian Chopin. His prelude number 2 here, Amir Farid at the piano.

Maxwell Quartet with the second Lago Assai movement from Haydn's Rider String Quartet, his 59th in G minor. Unwind on ABC Classic. I'm Greta Bradman. It is nearly time for Bandstand, but time to fit in one more work, this one by Saint-Saëns, his Piano Trio No. 2 in E minor, the third movement, played here by Fidelio Trio.

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1: Hello and welcome. Lucas Burns with you for an hour of brass and wind band music, and we're starting with wind music. This is a symphony by James Barnes, and it's his symphony number 3, the final movement we're going to hear, the fourth movement, and it's played by the Siena Wind Orchestra.

The final movement, the fourth movement of the symphony, number 3 by James Barnes, a piece that was composed in 1994. That's just after the Siena Wind Orchestra, who we just heard, was founded. They were founded in 1990, and they're one of Japan's and, well, pretty much the world's most recorded wind orchestras. They were conducted in this recording by Yutaka Sado. This is Bandstand on ABC Classic, and some music for E-flat cornet, soprano cornet, and brass band. This is called Winter Solstice.

John Vega Solis Sundell playing the E-flat cornet in that piece by Stig Nordhagen. It was called Winter Solstice, and that was the Eikanger Bjørsvik Musiklag, conducted by Reid Gilyar. You're listening to Bandstand here on ABC Classic. Now, if you're like me, you've probably been trawling the online videos of the recent Wit Friday contest in the UK. This is a march that pops up quite a lot.

It was, of course, Knight Templar, music by George Allen. And that was played by the Fairy Band, conducted by Gary Cutt. Knight Templar being a march that many bands play at the Whit Friday contest. George Allen wrote 70 marches. I think that's the only one that I hear regularly. He wrote some concert pieces and some dance music as well. And next on Bandstand, we're going to hear some music by Martin Ellerby. This is from Paris Sketches, and Martin Ellerby says about this that it's a personal tribute to a city he loves, and that each movement pays homage to part of the French capital, or some part of the French capital, and to other composers who have lived, worked, or passed through, rather like Ravel did with his tribute to Couperin. This is called Père Lachaise.

Père Lachaise from the Paris Sketches by Martin Ellerby. Martin Ellerby paying tribute to Paris, both the city itself and composers who have lived there, and that movement representing the city's largest cemetery. And that's the final resting place of many a celebrity who once walked in its streets, such as Eric Satie, who wrote the Gemnopédies. The recording was with the Royal Northern College of Music Wind Orchestra, conducted by Clark Rundell. This is Bandstand on ABC Classic, and some music by Gordon Langford is next. This is a work that he wrote for Don Lusher, who was pretty much the most well-known jazz and big band trombonist around. Back in 1976, he premiered this Rhapsody with the Black Dyke Band at the Royal Albert Hall. It's the Rhapsody for Trombone and Brass Band. Peter Moore is the soloist in this recording with the Tredegar Band, and they're conducted by Ian Porthouse.

Peter Moore playing music by Gordon Langford, the Rhapsody for Trombone and Brass Band with the Tredegar Band, conducted by Ian Porthouse. I think I mentioned in the introduction that was written in 1976. It was actually 1975 when, up to that time, military bands, brass bands, Salvation Army bands, jazz bands all sort of had their own silos and didn't really cross over a lot. Well, that one night in 1975 at the Royal Albert Hall, Don Lusher went a long way to vaporising that divide when he stepped onto the stage in front of the Black Dyke Mills Band, as they were then known, to perform that rhapsody we just heard. Lucas Burns with you on Bandstand, and some music written just a couple of years after that Langford rhapsody. This is written in 1977 for clarinet and string orchestra. It's been arranged for symphonic band, and we're going to hear it played by Peter Sigleris, the clarinetist, with the Jer Symphonic Band, conducted by Ferenc Szabow. This is music by Frigis Hildas. It's Concerto Semplice, and this is the second movement.

Music by Frigyes Hildas. That was the Concerto Semplice, the second movement, Sostenuto. It was written in 1977 for clarinet and string orchestra. The concerto was set for clarinet and wind orchestra more recently in 1996. Feels more recently to me anyway. And that was Peter Sigleris playing clarinet with the Jur Symphonic Band, conducted by Ferenc Szabo. 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It's music by David Harrington.

Well, there's an ensemble of brass experts. David Childs, Philip Cobb, Owen Farr and Richard Marshall forming that brass quartet called Eminence Brass. And they commissioned that work by David Harrington back in 2011 when David was still a student at the Royal Welsh College of Music and Drama. It was called The Four Musketeers. You're listening to Bandstand here on ABC Classic. Lucas Burns with you, and only for one more piece. And this is a piece I don't think we've had on Bandstand yet this year, but it had to turn up some stage.

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2: Two Requiems featured in the ABC Classic 100 over the weekend. Gabriel Fauré's coming in at number 57 and Mozart's at number 9. You're going to hear all of the latter tonight in your Evening Concert. Mozart's unfinished final act. But first, a suite of fairy tales from the big kid, the Swiss watchmaker of music, Maurice Ravel. His house, by the way, was full of toys and mementos and fun for all the family. He was an avid reader of books for the kids in his life who dropped around to his place. He also wrote about his love for fairy tales for the piano, translating a series of fairy tales into orchestra format in 1911. Those fairy tales heard across five sections, the 20-bar-long pavane of the Sleeping Beauty. That's followed by the story of Tom Thumb lost in the woods. Tom Thumb played by the oboe, watched by hungry birds. Then comes a third movement where the orchestra works on their pentatonic scales, the percussion section bringing out the gong in a story of an empress. Then come some conversations between Beauty and the Beast, the Beauty represented by the clarinet, the Beast represented by the contrabassoon, before you come across Prince Charming finding Sleeping Beauty in the fairy garden in the fifth movement. Chief conductor of the Melbourne Symphony Orchestra, Jaime Martin, leads the Melbourne Symphony Orchestra tonight. Dale Bartrop features on violin in Ravel's Mother Goose Suite. Dale Bartrop, the concertmaster for tonight's concert.

Music, of course, by John Philip Sousa, the Liberty Bell March. And that was the Royal Swedish Air Force Band. They were conducted by Jerka Johansson. And that was the final piece in Bandstand for this week. I hope you've enjoyed the music. And if you've got any comments, feel free to drop a note on the text line, 0437 236 777. Always love getting your feedback. And let us know what you want to hear here on Bandstand. My name's Lucas Burns. Hope you have a great night. Coming up next is your evening concert. You're listening to ABC Classic.

big kid, Maurice Ravel, who cracked the top 30 with Bolero in this year's ABC Classic 100 Greatest of All Time. The Mother Goose Suite, we heard tonight, appearing only once in the ABC Classic 100, back for the French edition of the Countdown in 2012, coming in that year at number 77. Stefan Kazamenos heard on the Celeste with the MSO tonight. Kazamenos having a big second half of the year ahead. He's multitasking with playing right across the country. His role as co-artistic director of the Port Fairy Spring Music Festival, together with violinist Monica Kuro. I'm Martin in the Melbourne Symphony Orchestra, bringing you next Mozart's Requiem, his unfinished final act. This is your evening concert on ABC Classic. I'm Joel Carnegie. Mozart's Requiem, commissioned by an aristocrat who loved to thieve off other people's work and pass them off as his own at the lavish dinner parties he used to hold. But Mozart needed the cash in his final days and was still working on the vocal parts in the afternoon before he died, reportedly singing the alto part with friends whilst he was in bed, finally calling it quits in tears at the Lacrimosa. Mozart's Requiem coming in at number 9 in this year's ABC Classic 100. Taekwo in Perth saying the Lacrimosa is morbid and uplifting. Rebecca also on the text line saying, you can feel Mozart's hand around your heart, pulsing it to make it beat. Jenny from Geelong saying this was her number one. It's a treasured score for so many of you. It was completed with thanks to Mozart's widow, Constanza, who turned to Mozart's student, Franz Xaver Sussmayr, saying, there you stand like a duck in a thunderstorm, hoping you'd do a good enough job so she could secure the cash for the commission. The drama of the commissioning process, almost as dramatic as the music itself. Now, the Melbourne Symphony Orchestra first performed Mozart's Requiem 70 years ago in 1956. The orchestra tonight at Hamer Hall, stage side, the four soloists taking their positions at the front of the stage. Soprano Jacqueline Porter with mezzo Fiona Campbell to the left of the conductor's podium, and tenor Andrew Goodwin and bass James Clayton on the right, with organist Calvin Bowman playing to the right of the woodwind section. They're all poised, ready to go for the downbeat of the Melbourne Symphony Orchestra's chief conductor, Jaime Martin. This is Mozart's Requiem in D minor.

Jaime Martin and the Melbourne Symphony Orchestra. The Melbourne Symphony Orchestra chorus. Soloists, tenor Andrew Goodwin, mezzo Fiona Campbell, soprano Jacqueline Porter, bass James Clayton. Mozart's Requiem in D minor on ABC Classic. Mozart's final act, written on his deathbed. You're number 9 in this year's ABC Classic 100. Greatest of all time, Fiona Campbell. Andrew Goodwin, repeat visitors to Mozart's Requiem with the Melbourne Symphony Orchestra. They were soloists when the Melbourne Symphony Orchestra gave its most recent performance of this back in 2017. Tonight's evening concert brought to you by the ABC Classic Live music team, producer Duncan Yardley and sound engineers Chris Lawson and Jack Montgomery Parks.

Vic Olufsen reworking J.S. Bach on ABC Classic and At the Hour of Death. Following Mozart's Requiem tonight, you're number 9 in this year's ABC Classic 100. And I'm looking forward to seeing so many of you at the ABC Classic 100 in concert with the Melbourne Symphony Orchestra live on the 19th and 20th of June. Benjamin Northy conducting. You've got to hear highlights from this year's countdown. Those last tickets available now through the MSO's website. If you can't make it to Melbourne, you can hear and watch the concert on Saturday the 27th of June on ABC Classic, ABC TV and ABC iView. Well, Fanny Mendelssohn might not have entered this year's ABC Classic 100, but her legacy sure is timeless. Here's her piano quartet in A-flat major.

The Kaleidoscope Chamber Collective on ABC Classic with Fanny Mendelssohn's Piano Quartet in A flat major, 19 to 10. Joel Carnegie with you. Now on to a boundary pusher, an avant-garde Polish composer whose publisher reckoned he couldn't actually write a melody. So Gorecki said, stuff ya, and wrote three Renaissance pieces in Olden style, the first and last using only the white keys of the piano. The second of these, a folk dance piece. Here's Johannes Fritsch, the Tasmanian Symphony Orchestra.

Johannes Fritsch with the Tasmanian Symphony Orchestra. Henrik Gretzky's Three Pieces in Olden Style on ABC Classic. I'm Joel Carnegie, and I've got a new release now from Mary Samble and Dinah Weston, teaming up together to bring you Anne Carr-Boyd's Hopscotch.

A new release of Ann Carboyd's Hopscotch. Mary Sample, Dinah Weston there on ABC Classic. I'm Joel Koenig. It's coming up to 10 o'clock. Some sad news earlier today. The Song Company have announced they're appointing a liquidator, bringing 40 years of performing around the country to a close. Their contribution to music remembered in recordings like this one. Music from Martin Wesley Smith. This is Rainbow from his Songs for Kids.

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Some late night vespers for violin from Missy Mazzoli and the Grammy-nominated Norwegian violinist Peter Stærestad there on ABC Classic. I'm Joel Carnegie. Tomorrow night in your evening concert, Dvorak's New World Symphony. Daniel Müller-Schott playing Schumann's Cello Concerto with the Tasmanian Symphony Orchestra. And you're also going to hear more from Missy Mazzoli, her Symphonia for Orbiting Spheres, which was inspired by Baroque and Rococo music and the hurdy-gurdy. Coming up to 10 minutes past 10, to Bizet's teacher, Charles Gounod now, his Symphony No. 1. Here's Hervé Niquet in the Beethoven Academy.

Imogen Holst's Last and Sweet on X Brass there. And there's more brass music on Bandstand Wednesday nights with Lucas Burns at 7 o'clock. Tonight's episode now up on ABC Listen.

Ronan Apcar feeling into the moment as the leaves come tumbling down across the country. Dulcie Holland's A Scattering of Leaves. And if you, like me, are spending a good amount of your time sweeping up from those who are dropping into winter, well, I thought you might appreciate that. I'm Joel Carnegie, leaving you tonight with this beautiful piece for the bassoon. It's from William Grant Still, If You Should Go. I'll catch you tomorrow.

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1: Merhaba. If it is your birthday today, I'm going to tell you happy birthday just as I'm telling myself, and listen to beautiful music for this next hour with the piano at the heart, an instrument that's so close to my heart. And it's a pleasure for me to keep you company with music all around the sound world of the piano. When we begin that journey with Mendelssohn's Wings of Song, let it be the one thing that lets you fly and feel a little bit lighter.

Roger Woodward playing on Wings of Song, Opus 34, number 2 by Mendelssohn. As we move to Melbourne, Peggy Glanville Hicks was born in Melbourne in 1912 and then went to study with Vaughan Williams, Nadia Boulanger, two of the great musical minds of the 20th century. She spent much of her life overseas, but her music often carried the sense of clarity and directness.

From the Sonatina for Flute and Piano, second movement, Lento Recitative by Becky Glanville Hicks, played by John Martin on piano with Christine Rega on flute. That was an ABC Classic recording, special to you, ABC Classic listener, with me, Taj, on this peaceful piano hour. And of course, Chopin is certainly joining us with the prelude in C sharp minor. That's not part of the famous set of 24 preludes, Opus 28. It came much later in 1841 and stands alone with the harmony leading the way.

Jason Gillam playing Chopin's Prelude in C-sharp minor, opus 45. Dvorak's romantic pieces have a secret history. He originally wrote them in 1887 as a set of four short works for two violins and a viola to play with a friend who was amateur violinist. And then he later reworked them for violin and piano and gave them the more poetic title Romantic Pieces from the initial miniatures.

Katia Punciashvili with Renaud Capuçon on violin with the romantic pieces for violin and piano, Opus 75 by Dvorak on ABC Classic. Haydn's next.

From Haydn, moving straight into Chausson, which I'm really enjoying the sound of these French names tonight with the blocked nose. I hope you're feeling good and warm tonight.

You're number 16 in this year's Classic 100, greatest of all time, of course, Beethoven's. And the Piano Sonata number 14 in C sharp minor, opus 27, number 2, or The Moonlight. I hope you can get to see some moonlight from your window and now listen to I Now These Gravity.

Gravity from Einaudi's album 7 Days Walking. This was day one. Now Clara Schumann's bringing the romanticism for your night with Isita Kane Mason on piano.

somewhat misleading title with Tango Song and Dance. This was number two, The Song by André Previn, who was playing on the piano with Anne-Sophie Mutter on violin. A few more minutes before midnight with Bryce Dessner.

0: by the guitarist with the band The National to a prolific classical composer Bryce Dessner and his song Four Octave, played by Bernard Chamayou. From me, Taj Al-Dieb, yalla, Sweet Tree Dreams.
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Hello, Danielle McGrain here with you. I hope you're having a good night so far. I'm looking forward to bringing you some brilliant music, including a symphony from a German composer who you may not hear from as much as a lot of the other ones. That's a lengthier piece of music coming up a bit later in the show, but starting with a piece for viola and piano by Betty Beath. This is called From a Quiet Place.

Patricia Pollitt on viola with Colin Spears on piano from Betty Beath. That was From a Quiet Place. To Paraguay now on ABC Classic with Agustin Barrios Mangores, Julia Florida.

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0: Danielle McGrain here with you. The next piece is by Sally Whitwell. She says it takes into account her own cultural heritage. She was born of a Caucasian Australian father, she says, of Welsh descent, and a Chinese mother from Penang who settled in Australia. So she decided to write this piece from the immigrant experience, from two different sides of it. She says the text of this piece, which is called To Your Shore, the first is from the perspective of a person on a boat catching first sight of land, and the second is from another person standing on the shore ready to welcome the ship.

The voices of Vox performing with the composer Sally Whitwell on piano with her piece To Your Shore, and they were conducted by Elizabeth Scott. This next piece is called Indigo Invention, playing for you now on ABC Classic, and it's by the composer Andrew Schultz.

Southern Cross soloists performing Andrew Schultz's Indigo Invention. Now, an ABC classic, a piece from a composer who fought in World War I, sadly lost his life in the Battle of the Somme, but left us a treasure trove of music, Frederick Septimus Kelly. And this is the first movement of his Gallipoli Sonata.

0: Christopher Latham on violin, Caroline Almond on piano, and the first movement of Frederick Septimus Kelly's Gallipoli Sonata.
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0: You're here with me, Danielle McGrain. This next piece by John Cage, the minimalist composer, is called In a Landscape, and the purpose, according to Cage, with this piece is to sober and quiet the mind, thus rendering it susceptible to divine influences.

Marshall McGuire on the harp, performing John Cage's In a Landscape, designed to help you think or be transported into thoughts of the divine. And on ABC Classic, a little bit of a theme now, because this one by Russell Gilmore is called The Sweet Hereafter.

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0: You're here with me, Danielle McGrain. I'm going to play you a symphony. It's the first of your longer works in the show tonight. And it is a symphony from a German composer, but maybe one you're not that familiar with. I'm not talking about Brahms, for example, but I am talking about a Brahms contemporary. His name was Karl Reinecke. He was around at the same time as Brahms, and some critics rated him even a little bit higher. He was homeschooled by his father alongside his sister, and his father actually taught him music theory. But when Karl Reinecke heard Clara Schumann, actually, and Franz Liszt perform in concert, he decided he wanted to be a concert pianist. His father didn't really approve. So Karl Reinecke had to push on without his father's approval, but he did. He went on to study at the Leipzig Gewandhaus, where years later he ended up becoming director there because he also moved into pedagogy and composition. So he pursued his dream career, wrote quite a few works, and you're about to hear one of them. This is Karl Reinecke's Symphony No. 3.

0: Tasmanian Symphony Orchestra, conducted by Harold Shelley, with Carl Reinecke's Symphony No. 3, the first of your longer works tonight. And in fact, I have another longer work coming up shortly by a composer who at one stage taught Carl Reinecke. That's Felix Mendelssohn. That's on its way shortly.
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0: Danielle McGrain here with you this early morning. I have a piano piece for you now by Eugene Goossens, the British composer who had quite a career in Australia, actually, and was integral in the establishment of the Sydney Opera House. Now, this was a piece that he wrote as incidental music for the play East of Suez by Somerset Maugham. And that was a play set in Peking in China. So Goossens set about trying to bring together the sounds of sort of Western music with some Eastern inspired sounds. So the idea was he was trying to evoke a sort of atmosphere of being in China. It's called East of Suez.

0: Anthony Gray on the piano performing that piece by Eugene Goossens, East of Suez.
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0: I'm Danielle McGrain. Thank you for your company. The next piece was composed by the Tasmanian composer Jabra Latham, and he wrote it in response to some devastating bushfires in Tasmania. And it's a piece for clarinet and orchestra. He says that his aim is to embody the cyclical nature of life and fire. So there are four movements to this: life, fire, desolation, and then renewal.

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0: Danielle McGrain here with you. How is your morning going? I hope you've been enjoying these lengthier works that we get to sort of lose ourselves a little bit into. Now, I did promise you a Felix Mendelssohn, and now I'm going to play it for you. It's a concerto that he actually composed when he was 14, and the idea was that he would perform on the piano. It's a concerto, and he had his friend Eduard Rietz, is his violin teacher, actually. He had him sort of primed for the violin part. So he composed this D minor concerto for a violin, piano, and string orchestra when he was just 14 years of age. Isn't that astounding? Now, he used to perform in his own house. Now, his house was rather grand. It was sort of like a mini palace. They were very well off, his family, and it was in Leipzig. So in this sort of mini palace in Leipzig himself, Felix and his sister Fanny had these little musical soirees that their mother helped them put on. And this would have been performed at one of those.

0: An extraordinary piece for a 14-year-old to compose, Felix Mendelssohn's Concerto for Piano, Violin and String Orchestra in D minor. Richard Tognetti on the violin, Paulina Leschenko on piano, performing with the Australian Chamber Orchestra.
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0: Danielle McGrain here with you. This next piece was written for one of the last of the Yahi Indians, who were Native Americans who lived in Northern California. Ishi was his name. And the opening melody of this piece was actually taken from a transcription and recording made by Ishi himself, singing what he called the Medu Doctor's Song. This piece is called Ishi's Song.

Lisa Moore on the piano and vocals, performing Martin Bresnik's Ishi's Song. Something completely different for you now on ABC Classic, going back to the Baroque with Telemann and his violin concerto in C major.

Elizabeth Volfish on the violin, directing the L'Orfeo Baroque Orchestra with Telemann's Violin Concerto in C major. 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
0: Danielle McGrain here with you, and I hope you're having a lovely morning. You're feeling relaxed. How do you feel about heading off to the English countryside? This is with Ralph Vaughan Williams, a man who is very proud of the music, the folk songs, in fact, of his home country. And he went and collected them, and then he wrote music based on them, including these six studies.

Amy Dixon on the saxophone, Daniel Deborah on piano. That was Ray Vaughan Williams' Six Studies in English Folk Song. You're listening to ABC Classic. I'm going to take you back to the Baroque now with the Marais Project. They are performing a piece from their namesake, Marin Marais. This is selections from Book 2 and 4 from his suite in A major.

The Murray Project, performing selections from Book 2 and 4 of Marin Murray's Suite in A Major. And now you're about to hear a piece composed for guitar and oboe. This is going to be played on ABC Classic now by Sean Rigney. It's called End Point.

Slava Gregorian on guitar, Stephen Robinson on oboe, performing Sean Rigney's End Point. My last piece for you tonight from Elena Katz-Chernin's memoir of a snail. This is Laughter Club.

Hello and welcome. I'm Mina Shamali, and this is The Game Show on ABC Classic. Tonight's offering of contemporary classical music from the world of video games includes timeless classics and beloved modern titles like Chrono Trigger, Immortality, and the Australian game Florence. I've got, as well, a theme from Grand Theft Auto on a slightly unusual instrument. And also on tonight's show, a few game scores released in 2016 that are celebrating their 10th anniversary, including your feature tonight, Hitman World of Assassination, the modern trilogy of the Hitman series. Throughout, you'll hear snippets from the insightful conversation I had with Hitman composer Niels B. Nielsen, and you can listen to that full chat on the ABC Classic website, abc.net.au/classic. To begin, your first 2016 title is the science fiction hero battle to save the world. This is Overwatch.

the overture from Overwatch, composed by Sam Cardin, a game released in 2016 that is enjoying a renaissance in 2026. And you'll be heading on another 2016 adventure in a few minutes here on ABC Classic with Uncharted 4, Treasure Hunting with the music of Henry Jackman. Right after this, the music of Immortality by Nenita Desai, where forensic investigation blends with live-action cinema and explores themes of life, art, and what this next piece is about, religion.

A Thief's End, the title theme from the 2016 game Uncharted 4 by Henry Jackman, based on the original Uncharted theme by Greg Edmondson. And before that, Nanita Desai with the music of the 2022 game Immortality. 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

0: The main theme from the 1995 game Chrono Trigger, composed by Yasunori Mitsuda, performed by the London Philharmonic Orchestra, conducted by Andrew Skeet. Before that, you heard Australian composer Kevin Penkin, the music of the 2018 game Florence, featuring a cast of Australian musicians, Noelle Zhao on piano and Sophie Curtis on the cello, representing the two lovers of the story, along with them Rachel Aquilina on violin, Diane Riddle on flute, and Philip Everall on clarinet. Mina Shamali here with you on The Game Show on ABC Classic, and it is time for your feature score tonight, Hitman World of Assassination, the modern trilogy of the Hitman series. Released in 2016, this trilogy, and celebrating a decade of existence in 2026. Now, the Hitman series itself began in the year 2000, chronicling the globe-trotting adventures of the genetically engineered human known as Agent 47, as well as his most trusted ally in the world, his handler, Diana Burnwood. The series went through its ups and downs, but Hitman 2016 would revitalize the property and bring it to new and old players alike. Composer Niels B. Nielsen would then step into this series, newly minted to take on the music responsibilities, and he didn't take it lightly. He really felt the weight of legacy and responsibility.
1: Hitman 1... I was frightened during most of that process. So I would just pretty much blindly adhere to what the director would ask me for. And the brief, I assume to nobody's surprise, was sort of old school Mission Impossible, some James Bond-y vibes. And then there are a few levels where some of it turns a little more electronic. Hopefully there's some of me in there too. I would think at least a little bit.

0: The music of Hitman 2016 by composer Niels B. Nielsen, embodying the split electronic orchestral aesthetic of the sleek modern spy thriller. In 2018, the second chapter of this trilogy would drop, Hitman 2, and it would expand on the variety of globetrotting, the visual identity, and the sonic possibilities. And by now, Niels B. Nielsen, the composer, found more of his confidence to approach this.
1: Second time around, I was a little more cocky, I guess. I felt, I can do this. So you'll see a lot more variety in terms of musical content. Sometimes even on one level, the three different biomes will sound radically different. So that became more fun. Lots of different genres of music, some that are not even genres of music. It's just whatever came into our mind.

The music of Hitman 2 by composer Niels Bue Nielsen, expanding on sounds around the world and turning up the drama. 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By 2021, Hitman 3 would drop with a story that explored a much more personal element, more of the backstory and purpose of its protagonist, Agent 47, and the wide-reaching implications in the lives of the people that surround him. With this

0: more operatic narrative, composer Niels Bue Nielsen would find a new angle.
1: Then we get to Hitman 3, and we decide, let's try and do this in a more classical sense. This, for the third game, the whole thing was meshed in a sort of a beautiful way that we hadn't previously done. So themes from the cinematics could carry over into the game. So now you're making a movie. Now it's just telling a story. See, that was, of the three games, Hitman 3 by far was the most fun to do for me.

The music of Hitman 3, composed and produced by Niels Bree Nielsen. 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We talk about his processes, his approaches to thematic writing, and we veer off into some fun side topics like his love of horror and what he would be if he weren't a composer. 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You're tuned into The Game Show. I am Mina Shamali, and I've still got a couple of 2016 banger scores to share with you tonight. But before I do, a fun diversion from 2004, the theme from Grand Theft Auto San Andreas by Michael Hunter, who originally produced it with the sound of 1990s hip-hop as per the setting of the story, but the rendition you're about to hear comes alive with something different, the hurdy-gurdy.

San Andreas meets The Witcher, the theme from Grand Theft Auto San Andreas by Michael Hunter, originally conceived as 1990s hip-hop-esque, meets the Polish folk aesthetic of The Witcher video games, and this mashup comes alive through the work, arrangement, and performance of Drian Tezan, including that instrument right up the front, the hurdy-gurdy. Your two final scores tonight here on ABC Classic will take you into outer space through the lens of science fiction in different ways. In a few minutes, composer Stephen Barton will take you to the interstellar action of Titanfall 2. But first, Christopher Tin keeps you a little closer to Earth, just doing business on the planet Mars with his music to Offworld Trading Company.

Two titles from 2016 celebrating their 10-year anniversary in 2026. You just heard Stephen Barton and his music to Titanfall 2, performed by the London Session Orchestra. Before that, Christopher Tin taking you neoclassical on the planet Mars with Offworld Trading Company. I'm Mina Shamali. Thank you for joining me on the game show. Be sure to check out my conversation with Niels Bue Nielsen about his music to the Hitman World of Assassination trilogy. It's on the ABC Classic website, abc.net.au/classic. And I will catch you again right here.

Good morning. This is your dawn chorus. You're in the Vietnamese jungle with the nature, the tropical heat all surrounding you while you listen to the music of Elena Katz-Turnan, Haydn. I'm beginning with this piece called Pasha Mama by Henning Fuchs.

was sitting in his parents' lounge room, just looking at him and marvelling at the fact that he was sitting there and he was alive, but I just sat quietly there and just looked at him. That's all I could do.

Your soloist, Diana Doherty, on the oboe, playing that familiar sound with Sinfonia Australis and conducted by Mark Somerbell. That was Gabriel's Oboe from The Mission. And just before that, you heard a piece by Andrea.

Andrea Keller called Where Is Everybody? That concludes your dawn course in the Vietnamese jungle. It's time now for the 6 o'clock news, followed by breakfast here on ABC Classic.

0: ABC News, good morning. I'm Simon Lauder. Iran says it's ready to deal with any fresh strikes from the United States after the two countries exchanged attacks across the Persian Gulf. Middle East correspondent Matthew Doran reports.
1: The intense attacks on Tuesday night into Wednesday morning local time put even more strain on the already fragile ceasefire and threatened to plunge the entire region back into all-out war once more. Iran's president Masoud Pezeshkian says it's an untenable situation, being stuck in a state of neither war or peace. The Iranian military says it's shown it's ready to deal with and respond to any future strikes, promising to hit the US hard if it launches attacks, while Iran's foreign ministry spokesman says the last wave of attacks is forcing the country to reassess its position on peace talks with the Trump administration. Matthew Doran, ABC News, Jerusalem.
0: Australia has joined 21 other countries in issuing a statement condemning the alleged activities of Iran in their states. Here's America's editor John Lyons.
2: A joint statement released by the US State Department condemns what it calls the lethal plotting and other malign actions in Europe, North America and Australia by Iran's Islamic Revolutionary Guards intelligence agency, the Quds Force. The statement says the Iranian regime has targeted Jewish and Israeli communities, as well as Iranian dissidents and journalists. Countries supporting the statement include the US, UK, Canada, France, Ireland, and New Zealand. Iran denies engaging in these activities in foreign countries. John Lyons, ABC News, Washington.
0: Billionaire Bill Gates has told members of US Congress he did not fully understand the extent of Jeffrey Epstein's crimes when he associated with the convicted sex offender to raise money for his philanthropic foundation. Mr. Gates has also testified that he never witnessed any criminal conduct from Epstein and accused him of blackmailing him over his extramarital affairs. The Microsoft co-founder has appeared voluntarily in Washington and says he welcomes the opportunity to answer questions about his relationship with the late financier before the House Oversight Committee. The family of the victim of a brutal stabbing attack in Northern Ireland have called for calm after violent protests in Belfast. Here's Europe correspondent Elias Kluwer.
3: 30-year-old Hadi Alodid has been remanded in custody after he was accused of viciously stabbing Stephen Ogilvie on a Belfast street on Monday. The court was told Mr. Ogilvie lost his left eye during the stabbing, which has left him blind. In response to the attack and reports that the alleged perpetrator was a Sudanese refugee, a few hundred anti-immigration protesters took to the streets of Belfast. The UK Prime Minister Sir Keir Starmer described the actions of the rioters as completely unacceptable. The family of Mr. Ogilvie say the unrest is completely unwelcome, adding that they did not want the terrible tragedy to be used to divide people and fuel hostility.
0: Ahead of SpaceX's IPO this week, government officials are warning about Australia's growing reliance on Elon Musk's Starlink. National AI technology reporter Cam Wilson has more.
4: Satellite internet provider Starlink has an estimated 200,000 Australian customers and deals with both Telstra and Optus. Documents obtained via a Freedom of Information request shows Home Affairs officials flagging that Starlink's success presents a challenge to Australian sovereignty. While acknowledging the service's benefit, officials said it's hard to regulate offshore assets. The Australian Signals Directorate has also warned that private satellite operators exert significant control over their networks. SpaceX did not respond to questions from the ABC.
0: One Nation leader Pauline Hanson says federal Labor seats in Western Australia will be on her hit list at the next election. The party surged in two recent polls indicating it's more popular than Labor or the Coalition. Senator Hanson addressed supporters at an event in Perth's East as hundreds of protesters outside the venue accused her of racism. Senator Hanson told the crowd One Nation will be targeting Labor seats.
5: Useless ones who've done nothing but destroy this nation, and we will take our nation back.
0: Security has been stepped up outside a school in Sydney's southwest after a father and his teenage daughter were allegedly threatened at gunpoint during school pickup. Police say a gunman in a balaclava pointed his weapon at the pair outside a high school in Fairfield West yesterday afternoon. They managed to get out of their car and run away. The gunmen also fled. Officers say they were both distressed but not physically injured. They're now trying to track down the man responsible. This is ABC News.
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8: Good morning. 5 past 6. How you doing? Thursday, hey. We're almost there to the end of the week. We're going to begin this morning in Rome, actually. When's the last time you visited Rome? Forget the sounds of the tourists and the traffic, the honking car horns and things like that, and look to the trees and the beautiful birds that you hear in those trees. Respighi, his Pines of Rome, the pine trees of the Janiculum.

Just sensational bird sound, right? The music of Respighi from his Pines of Rome, that's the third movement. The Pine Trees of the Janiculum, the West Australian Symphony Orchestra performing Jorge Mesta conducting. And a little hats off to the birdies used in that recording. Next time you're in Rome, put that in your headphones if you're walking around to get Pines of Rome by Respighi in your ears. It's such a beautiful experience, especially if you're at dawn walking around before everyone is up. It's just, it's stunning. 6:14, you're tuning to ABC Classic Breakfast. A bit of BZ.

From the Carmen Suite, number one by Bizet, the third movement, John Wilson conducting the Symphonia of London, 16 past six. Hello and good morning. Mozart coming up for you, his piano concerto number 21. Oh, it's perfection. It's coming your way. Also, early music club and a beautiful motet. This is a Siciliana. So we've spent some time in Rome. Now we're off to Sicily because obviously we're on holiday this morning.

Craig Ogerton there playing the guitar with the Pavel String Quartet and the Siciliana by Giuliani on ABC Classic Breakfast. 22 past six. Hey, this is the music of Guillaume Dufay, who was a Renaissance composer. He was a French or Franco-Flemish composer. And he was a man who appears in so many portraits. Now, if you get online onto the interwebs and just search Guillaume Dufay, spelled D-U-F-A-Y, his surname, you'll see him appear in this beautiful little portrait where he's standing beside an organ. Now, it's really interesting, this portrait, because it shows him, you know, talking to another composer. Both of them are holding instruments. Both of them obviously discussing music of some kind. But it's really interesting to see the actual You'll see him appear in this beautiful little portrait where he's standing beside an organ. Now, it's really interesting, this portrait, because it shows him, you know, talking to another composer. Both of them are holding instruments. Both of them obviously discussing music of some kind. But it's really interesting to see the actual instruments of this era. So if you head online, he's got this long black cloak. He's got a little kind of red, it looks like a bonnet. Almost, but he's in robes, and draped over the top, he's got this beautiful red fabric that drapes over the top of his black robes. So he looks very royal. I mean, he's a court composer. He's a famous composer. He is a man who leads thought when it comes to music. But it's really interesting to see him depicted in a portrait just like this one.

0: great harmonies, aren't they? Just he was not afraid of a little dissonance. He was not afraid of resolving it in a way that was like, ooh, that's interesting. Guillaume Dufay, his name, and that is his Magnum Gentis, his motet for three voices, the Huelgas Ensemble performing. And I've been trying for the life of me to find the name of the headwear that Guillaume Dufay wore in his lifetime. The closest I get to it is what's called a chaperon, which looks like the beautifully kind of tied and situated canvas fabric around his face that drapes. But I've gone down a rabbit hole because I didn't realise that there were so many Renaissance headwear types. Hundreds. So that's where I'm at the moment. If you're an expert on Renaissance headwear, especially for men, get in touch.
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Honestly, it really is musical perfection, isn't it? Annie Fischer playing the piano with the second movement of the Piano Concerto No. 21 by Mozart, the Philharmonia Orchestra. That could take the cake as the best work ever when it comes to a piano entry. That, when you're just waiting for the solo to enter. And, it's 22 to 7. You're listening to ABC Classic Breakfast. Hopefully you've got a nice hot cup of coffee in your hands, a cup of tea. This morning, a Whaley Whaley, a traditional piece here on ABC Classic. This is Sally Mayer playing the cello, the Melbourne Symphony Orchestra.

Oh, Whaley Whaley. Sally Mayer playing the cello with the Melbourne Symphony Orchestra. And that's her arrangement with Jessica Wells as well. Benjamin Northey conducting a traditional piece. 19 minutes to 7. Listening to ABC Classic Breakfast, some Australian music coming up for you. Right after this one, it's a quintet. It's by Louis Spohr.

The quintet number three, the third movement by Louis Spohr. That is the New Haydn Quartet, and they needed an extra viola, so they asked Sandor Papp to join them. 14 minutes to 7 on ABC Classic Breakfast. I promised you Australian music. Here she is, Hilary Kleinig. This is called Little Star.

It's by Hilary Kleinig. Last week we featured her brand new release, which is it's an awesome new album. Anyway, that is called Little Star. Emily Granger playing the harp and Claire Edwards playing marimba from the Hush Magic Sky release. 9 minutes to seven on ABC Classic. Toby in Hobart, you've written in this morning to say, I just wanted to share the good news that our house settles today. Been a long process, but we're finally there. Congratulations. Was it last week or the week before on a Thursday? We were talking about Good News Thursday. What could we do on a Thursday? Someone suggested Tuba Thursdays, which that idea is just mulling around in the back of my mind. So watch this space. But congratulations, Toby. If you've got good news, if you're celebrating something like Toby is today, let me know. Always love to hear from you. 0437 236 777. We're going to dive into the world of Greek mythology, the son of Zeus, Dardanus. This is the music of Rameau.

Sounds from Dardanus Act 5, the Chaconne, Anthony Walker leading the orchestra of the Antipodes. James in Ballarat, speaking of Greek mythology, you say it's Thor's day. I thought for a moment that was a joke, but Thor's day in Denmark and Norway, it means Thor's day. That makes sense. This is something I was not aware of at all, but maybe that's something that we could consider for a Thursday. Thursday Thursdays. Get Chris on the phone, Chris Hemsworth. Hey, man, what are you doing? Want to come and hang out on ABC Classic?

You know, she's a composer from Mudgee. Uniborn is her name. That's her two impressions played by Janelle Carrigan. She was Dame Nellie Melba's accompanist for a long, long time, Uniborn.

0: ABC News. Good morning, I'm Simon Lauder. The Middle East is on high alert as the US promises more attacks on Iran and the regime in Tehran threatens to retaliate. Here's Middle East correspondent Matthew Doran.
1: On Tuesday night into Wednesday morning local time, the US and Iran traded strikes across the Persian Gulf, with Kuwait, Bahrain and Jordan targeted by Iran, given they host US military bases. Despite that, the fragile ceasefire is still technically in place, although Iran is promising to hit the US hard if it comes under attack again. Iran's president Masoud Pezeshkian says the country has to move beyond a state of being neither at war or at peace, and it won't back down in the face of American threats. Iran's foreign ministry spokesman says the country needs to reassess its position on peace talks with the US given the escalation. Matthew Doran, ABC News, Jerusalem.
0: The United Nations Human Rights Office says it's sending a team of investigators to Lebanon to assess potential violations of international law. Lebanon was drawn into the wider Middle East conflict in March when the Iran-backed Hezbollah militia fired rockets at Israel in solidarity with Iran. More than 3,500 people have been killed in Israeli strikes on Lebanon and more than a million are displaced. UN Human Rights Chief Volker Turk says the findings will be made public.
2: The idea is indeed to look at violations by all parties, in violations of international humanitarian law, violations of international human rights law, and to document this and eventually to report back to you on our findings.
0: Bill Gates says he made a grave error in judgment by meeting with Jeffrey Epstein, but has denied any wrongdoing as he faced hours of questioning about his relationship with the late sex offender. In his opening statement before a US House committee, the Microsoft co-founder said he should never have met with Epstein in the first place, but that he never witnessed nor had any indication that Epstein was engaged in any ongoing criminal conduct. On his way in, Mr. Gates told reporters he hopes victims of the disgraced financier receive justice.
3: I'm glad to be here voluntarily to testify, to help with the committee's work. I hope my testimony is helpful to the important work of the committee to find justice for the victims.
0: The family of the victim of a stabbing attack in Northern Ireland have described the violent protests that followed the incident as completely unwelcome. Here's Europe correspondent Elias Kluwer.
4: 30-year-old Hadi Aladdin has been accused of brutally stabbing Stephen Ogilvy on a Belfast street on Monday. Appearing in court, Mr. Aladdin was accused of trying to kill Mr. Ogilvy and stabbing him in the eye. The attack and news that the alleged perpetrator was a refugee sparked violent anti-immigration protests in the northern suburbs of Belfast, with masked men setting fire to several homes. Law enforcement and politicians in the UK have condemned the actions of the protesters, and the family of Mr. Ogilvy say they do not want the terrible tragedy to be used to divide people or fuel hostility, describing the actions of the demonstrators as completely unwelcome.
0: One Nation leader Pauline Hanson has told supporters in Perth the party is surging in popularity because it's the only one speaking out against what she calls mass migration. Nick Perpich has more.
5: Police estimate 400 protesters gathered outside Senator Hanson's event in Perth's east. They chanted accusations of racism against the One Nation leader, while dozens of police kept them away from the party supporters. Inside, Senator Hanson thanked members of the crowd for their support over the years and said One Nation had long been underestimated. The party is now leading Labor and the Coalition in two recent polls. Senator Hanson said mass migration was destroying the country.
6: And I'm not going to apologise for saying that. I will be upfront with you because that's why you are supporting One Nation.
5: Senator Hanson said Labor seats in WA were on her hit list.
0: Internal documents reveal government officials are privately warning about the risk of a growing reliance on Elon Musk's Starlink. National AI technology reporter Cam Wilson has the story.
7: Thousands of Australians are lining up to buy shares in SpaceX when it goes public later this week. The satellite company says it is raising money to fund its ambitions of expanding a global and one day interplanetary communications network. A Home Affairs presentation obtained through a Freedom of Information request shows officials have been flagging the risks of relying on a privately owned foreign satellite network. An internal presentation warned of availability risks because of Starlink's offshore nature. SpaceX did not respond to a request for comment.

0: This is ABC News. The illegal solarium market in Melbourne appears to be booming, raising questions around the enforcement of a statewide ban. Michaela Ortolan reports.
1: Solariums were banned for commercial use in 2015 following the death of Melburnian Claire Oliver. Since then, Victoria has seized more than 40 tanning beds and successfully prosecuted 19 illegal operators. But no one has been charged in 2 years, despite the prevalence of the underground industry online. The Cancer Council's Craig Sinclair says the risks are well known.
2: A typical sunbed user under the age of 35, their risk of melanoma increases by 60%.
1: But he says younger generations aren't getting the message, with influencers and social media promoting tan culture.
0: Shareholders will take on Australia's biggest bank in the High Court in Canberra today in a battle over damages after the bank was slugged with the biggest fine in Australian corporate history in 2018. Elizabeth Byrne reports.
3: The Commonwealth Bank paid $700 million when financial intelligence agency AUSTRAC took action over breaches of money laundering and terrorism financing laws. The bank says it was the result of a coding error, which was fixed when it was discovered. But the shareholders say the bank failed to tell the market, and when the breaches were made public by an AUSTRAC press release, the share price dropped. The group say they're entitled to a reasonable estimate of damages. The bank will urge the High Court to find there was no disclosure failure.
0: Police are patrolling outside a southwest Sydney school after a gunman allegedly threatened a father and his teenage daughter during school pickup. Jean Kennedy reports.
4: The disturbing incident happened at around 3 o'clock on Tuesday afternoon outside of Fairfield West High School. Police say the balaclava-wearing gunman pointed his weapon at the 44-year-old father as he sat in a parked ute. Beside him was his 15-year-old daughter, who he'd just collected from school. They managed to get out of the car and fled, and the gunman ran away. Police are now trying to track down the man responsible. Education authorities say they're in close contact with police to ensure there's an appropriate security presence in the school area for the rest of the week. Students and staff have been offered counselling support.
0: The federal government has announced $100 million in funding for research into arthritis and musculoskeletal conditions. Isabella Tolhurst reports.
5: $100 million will be delivered over 10 years to establish a new arthritis and musculoskeletal conditions research mission. It will be set up through the Medical Research Future Fund and will bring together leading researchers, patients and doctors to help improve prevention and early diagnosis and better manage treatment of arthritis. More than 7 million Australians live with the disease and can be impacted at any age. Louise Hardy, CEO of Arthritis Australia, says the funding is historic and that the research will drive breakthroughs that are urgently needed.
0: All public schools across the ACT will be closed today as teachers and school staff go on strike. They'll rally outside the Legislative Assembly, then march through the CBD as part of a full-day strike, calling for better pay and conditions. With sport now, here's Jared Coote.
6: Australian sprinter Gout Gout has finished sixth in the men's 200 metres at the Oslo Diamond League meet, with Olympic champion Letsile Tabogo claiming victory. Making his Diamond League debut, Gout stopped the clock in 20.6 seconds, well outside his personal best of 19.67. Tabogo eased over the line in a time of 19.84 seconds. Australia's women's cricket team has beaten the West Indies by 6 wickets in its final T20 warm-up match before its World Cup campaign begins on Saturday. Lucy Hamilton and Ashley Gardner both took 2 wickets as the West Indies were restricted to 131. Australia reached the target with 5 overs to spare, with Georgia Vole blasting 77 not out from just 48 deliveries. And Serena Williams' doubles campaign in the Queen's Club tennis tournament is in jeopardy after her partner Victoria Mboko suffered a knee injury in her singles match against Carolina Pliskova. The 19-year-old Canadian retired and limped off the court in tears after slipping over while trying to reach a forehand. Williams made her return to tennis yesterday after almost 4 years away from the sport, winning in straight sets alongside Mboko.
0: Two finance stocks on Wall Street have closed lower with renewed tensions between the US and Iran adding to investor uncertainty. The Dow Jones Industrial Average fell 1.9%. The broad S&P 500 lost 1.6% and the tech-heavy NASDAQ fell nearly 2%. The global benchmark Brent crude oil is higher at $93.77 a barrel. The Australian dollar is lower, buying 69.9 US cents.

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1: ABC Classic Breakfast with Megan Burslem.
2: 10 past 7, how are you going this morning, Thursday? It's the 11th of June and you can just see that weekend right around the corner. Still dark in some parts of the country, but the sun shining a little more up north. As always, this is Stamets to get us going this morning. He's concerto for clarinet and orchestra. Andreas Ottensamer performing.

if there was anyone to feature on the cover of Clarinet Daily, it would be Andreas Ottensamer playing with the Camera Academy Potsdam, the opening movement of the Concerto for Clarinet and Orchestra in B-flat major by Stamitz. Good old Stamitz. 18 minutes past seven here on ABC Classic Breakfast. Look, last hour, I don't know how we got to this topic, but we arrived at how our the names of each day of the week, where they come from. And this is something that I didn't know. I had no idea. It was today that I learnt where Sunday, Monday, Tuesday, Wednesday, Thursday, Friday and Saturday come from. So Sunday, as you're telling me on the text line, named after the sun. Monday, Moon's Day, comes from the moon. Tuesday is actually named after the Norse god Tyr, the god of war and the sky. So Tyr's Day. Wednesday is Woden's Day. That is the Odin, the Norse god associated with wisdom, war and poetry. Thursday is Thor's Day, so Thor, the god of thunder and lightning. Friday, Freya Day, the Norse god of love, marriage and household. And Saturday is named after Saturn, the god of agriculture and time. Oh, I had no idea. So maybe Thursday, because we've been discussing what we could do on a Thursday. Maybe Thursday could be Learn Something New Day. Friday's Fact Check Day, of course, follows.

some very wholesome Nigel Westlake. It's called Driving with George. That's Caroline El Monte playing with the Tasmanian Symphony Orchestra. Benjamin Northey conducting. 23 past seven. Loving your comments about new things to learn today. I learnt the meaning behind the names of each day of the week. First time I've ever considered it, ever thought about it. First time that knowledge has ever come into my brain. For lack of a better phrase. But I'm interested to know, what have you learnt late in life? What's something that you thought, how could I have never known that? 0437 236 777. Here's some Albaneth.

0: the one and only Pepe Romero playing the third movement of the Suite Española No. 1 by Albéniz. Such a cool piece, isn't it? 28 past 7. I asked you, what have you learnt late in life that you surprised that you never knew? And we were talking about the history behind the names of each day of the week and how they're inspired by gods from mythology. And Norm, in Lithgow, you've written in to say, how about the months of the year? It might surprise you. Okay, this is too much. June, the month we're in right now, named after Juno, the Roman goddess of marriage and of well-being. Stop it. And Maureen in Brisbane, I cannot wrap my head around this one. You say, I grew up in a dairy farm and I found out later in life that cows have friendship groups. I'm sorry, what? Is that real?
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The Waltz Lyric by Sibelius, that is the Turku Philharmonic Orchestra performing at 26 to 8 here on ABC Classic Breakfast. We have been unpacking and discussing all of the weird and wonderful things that you're learning later in life that you never knew until you knew. And some really interesting things coming in on the text line, 0437 236 777. Someone says, I found out quite recently that celestes are not glass, they're steel. That's true. They've got metal plates inside. Although it sounds like glass, it's metal plates inside of these beautiful instruments. And also, this one's from Jenny in Broadford. You say that after my lifelong interest in the natural world, I was aghast to learn of this Australian marsupial in my mid-60s. And you've sent a link. I hope I'm saying this correctly. Phascogal. Phascogale. Which is a carnivorous Australian marsupial. There you go. Also known as mouse sacks or wembengas. Very interesting. I'm learning a little bit about them. They're very cute little creatures. They look like little possums. 0437 236 777. What are you learning later in life? What's the weird and wonderful bit of information that you're just discovering? Edvard Grieg. This is his wedding day at Trollhaugen.

Edvard Grieg's Wedding Day at Trollhättan. That's the BBC Scottish Symphony Orchestra performing here on ABC Classic Breakfast. Someone writes in, speaking of June, a June bride is a happy bride because June was a popular month to get married because in the Northern Hemisphere it was warm enough to have a bath. Nice. 18 minutes to 8. Megan Burson with you this morning. Here's some Franz Liszt, his Hungarian Rhapsody number 7.

Hugh, you're in an Uber in Brisbane, enjoying the music of Franz Liszt this morning. The Hungarian Rhapsody No. 7 in D minor, Leslie Howard there playing at the piano here on ABC Classic Breakfast. It's 12 minutes to 8. We have been discussing things this morning that you have learnt later in life. Maybe those moments that you thought, how could I have never known that? Some very interesting things coming in, 0437 236 777. Alicia on Wurundjeri Country, you say, humans have more non-human parts than human parts. Microorganisms, as you say, this is so far out of my league. I'm just trusting you, Alicia, on this one. We did get onto the topic of cows and cows having friendship groups. They have these kind of amazing ways of communicating and they have hierarchies. Bruni Bob, you say, we don't fully understand, but some farmers are able to tell you a lot about what's happening with our hairy and furry companions when it comes to things like telepathy. Ooh, I remember we had we used to have a goat growing up. Her name was Minnie. Minnie. That's how we used to say her name. And we bottle fed Minnie from, I think she was a week old or something like that. And so we had her for many, many years and she got huge. She got too big, essentially, for us to keep. And we ended up giving her to a farmer up the road who had a very lonely donkey. And so Minnie and the donkey became best friends and they were inseparable. And they had this wonderful, wonderful friendship between the two of them. So very interesting. Greg and Mossman, you say, I've recently learned that when you boil eggs, dip them into really cold water with ice cubes, the shell peels so easily. Well, now we're getting into life hacks, aren't we? Here's Telemann.

Talaman, his table music, music designed to be enjoyed while you eat. Tasmanian Symphony Orchestra, Geoffrey Lancaster, with the first movement of the Table Music Suite. That's the air from the conclusion in E minor. It's a very complex, complicated title. It's a long one from Telemann, but he had to have a way of distinguishing between all of the pieces that he wrote. He was a prolific composer, churning out piece after piece after piece. 6 minutes to eight here on ABC Classic Breakfast. Megan Burslem with you. This one's for Pinyam, who's at work this morning in Brizzy. This is a mazurka from the Coppelia Suite.

0: The mazurka from the Coppelia Suite by Leo Delib here on ABC Classic. That is Orchestra Victoria with Barry Wordsworth conducting. Coming up to news time at 8 o'clock, a very good morning to you if you're tuning in this morning on your way to work or on your way to school perhaps. We've been talking about the things that you've learnt later in life. Someone's written in at 42 years old, only recently found out that the dial on a toaster refers to number of minutes, not level of toastiness. Oh, that's a great one. A real facepalm moment, as you call it. Here's the professor.
1: 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Steven Spielberg, John Williams. This weekend, it is time for one more film, their 30th film together. Join me from 6 this Saturday evening as I play you music from Disclosure Day. From the greatest film composer of all time, John Williams, on Screen Sounds.

0: ABC News. Good morning, I'm Simon Lauder. The United States has announced it's launched new strikes on Iran after President Donald Trump vowed more action. America's editor John Lyons reports.
1: The United States Central Command has announced that it's launched new attacks against multiple targets in Iran. US Central Command said it was carrying out several self-defense strikes at the direction of the President Donald Trump. This latest escalation follows the downing of a US helicopter this week, prompting retaliation yesterday. John Lyons, ABC News, Washington.
0: The Foreign Minister Penny Wong says a negotiated settlement and an end to the conflict is needed.
2: We want to see a negotiated end to this conflict. We want to see that for many reasons. Foremost for us is the effect that it's having on Australians and on the global economy, which we are all feeling.
0: The federal opposition leader Angus Taylor has denied the Liberal Party is looking to make a deal with One Nation about which seats to target at the next election. Liberal MP Tony Passon is quoted in the Australian newspaper today saying the Liberals should consider working with the minor party to identify which seats are more appropriately targeted by One Nation candidate or a Liberal candidate. While Mr Taylor has left the door open to a preference deal with One Nation, he says there's no plan to carve up seats between the two parties.
3: No, there's no plan to carve up seats. We won't be doing that. What we will be doing is focusing on a Labor government that's taking this country in the wrong direction.
0: A legal expert says a non-citizen who was found to have been unlawfully detained by the government may not receive compensation despite a High Court decision in his favour. The government argued it should not be liable for Austrian man Safwat Abdulhadi's false imprisonment because at the time of his detainment, indefinite detention was legal. That principle was overturned by the High Court's 2023 NZYQ ruling. Associate Professor of Law at UNSW, Ellen Rock, says while the court's latest ruling paves a way towards compensation, it's not a guarantee.
4: I don't think we could go that far. What the court has resolved here is quite a narrow question about the availability of a defence that the Commonwealth wanted to rely on, but it isn't a complete answer to the outcome of Mr Abdulhadi's case.
0: The Commonwealth says it's carefully considering the judgment and its implications. Security is being beefed up outside a southwest Sydney high school after a masked gunman allegedly threatened a man and his teenage daughter. With more, here's Jean Kennedy.
5: Police say the balaclava-wearing gunman pointed his weapon at the 44-year-old father as he sat in a parked ute with his 15-year-old daughter beside him in her school uniform. It was outside a high school in Fairfield West at around 3 o'clock during the afternoon pickup. They managed to get out of the car and flee, and the gunman ran away. CCTV footage from the scene shows a father and daughter running for their lives down the street. School authorities say they're in close contact with police to ensure there's an appropriate security presence in the area for the remainder of the week. Detectives are still trying to track down the gunman.
0: Thousands of ACT teachers and school staff are on a full-day strike today and all public schools across Canberra will be closed. Educators will rally outside the Legislative Assembly this morning amid tense negotiations over a new enterprise agreement. Angela Burrows from the Australian Education Union says members have been crying out for improvements to staffing and resourcing.
6: At the moment, we're just holding it together based on goodwill. And the public outpouring for public school educators is extraordinary, and we need the government to hear that and to act.
0: Australia's National Science Agency says it's discovered at least 149 new marine species off the Christmas and Cocos Keeling Islands. Researchers from the CSIRO and the Australian Museum travelled to the remote territories in 2021 and 2022, only confirming their findings now. The Marine Invertebrates Collection Manager at the Australian Museum, Claire Rowe, says the discoveries will be important to track the effect of humans on the region.
7: Trips like this are basically a snapshot of the biodiversity that's occurring today, and it means that in 100, 200 years, people will be able to compare the specimens we caught today that are still going to be in museum collections, which is incredibly important.
0: Australia's women's cricket team has beaten the West Indies by 6 wickets in its final T20 warm-up match before its World Cup campaign begins on Saturday. ABC News. Thank you.
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9: Look, over the weekend we had our ABC Classic 100 Greatest of All Time countdown from 100 to 1. I never thought I'd say this, but poor old Beethoven. His Symphony No. 4 didn't make the cut. But I think it's okay, because he came in at number 1 with his 9th. Let's hear the 4th now, why not? The 4th movement of the 4th by Beethoven.

Beethoven and his Symphony No. 4. And that is the fourth movement, the Tasmanian Symphony Orchestra, David Porcelain conducting at just about to tick over 12 minutes past eight on your Thursday morning. Lawrence Power, one of the best violists in the world, is about to travel to Australia to perform with the Australian Chamber Orchestra. He's touring with them across the country, so check out their website for tour dates if he's coming to a performing venue near you. I grew up listening to this man because I trained as a viola player. So I grew up listening to Lawrence Power. He has such a, well, I mean, his surname says it all. He has a powerful sound. And I think he's just a phenomenal artist. Here he is with The Song of Love by Martini.

There he is, Lawrence Power, the English violist who is coming to Australia touring with the Australian Chamber Orchestra between the 13th and the 23rd of June. So that's just 2 days away that he's starting his tour. Very interesting man who has a lot to say about this beautiful instrument. He is following a long line of viola players who are commissioning new viola concerti, which is super cool to make sure that, you know, his legacy will live on. He's got a goal of commissioning 10 new viola concertos by 2030. So that'll be cool to see him play all this stuff. He was 25 years old, Lawrence Power, when the Berlin Phil offered him principal viola, which is pretty, for a viola player, that is the position in the whole world. And you know what he did? He turned it down. He said, you know what? I think I'll do some other things in life. And thank goodness, because he wouldn't be a viola soloist travelling to Australia many, many years later if he hadn't done that. Sliding doors moment. There you go. The Song of Love, Plaisir d'Amour, by Martini Lawrence Power there, playing the viola with the Bergen Philharmonic Orchestra. You're tuning to ABC Classic Vivaldi.

around the world. Il Giardino Armonico with the concerto in B minor. That's the third movement by Vivaldi. 20 past eight coming up for you. I've got your album of the week, which is a recording of Mozart's horn concertos coming up. But I have his rondo from that album, which is a really nice new, fresh recording. Also, we're heading to England with Ray Vaughan-Williams, his Song of Travel. But first, Saint-Saëns. This is Benjamin Grosvenor with the Royal Liverpool Philharmonic Orchestra, the Piano Concerto No. 2, the second movement.

0: Sassons played there by Benjamin Grosvenor with the Royal Liverpool Philharmonic Orchestra. James Judd conducting the second movement of the Piano Concerto No. 2 by Sassons. Here he is.
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weekend. So you'll hear it in full today from 1 o'clock with Genevieve Lang on Lunchtime Concert. Your album of the week across the week is a celebration of Mozart, particularly his horn works. Now, he wrote a number of amazing horn concerti. This is just a standalone number. It's a rondo, Martin Owen playing the horn with Manchester Camerata.

What a voice. Thomas Allen singing with the City of Birmingham Symphony Orchestra, Sir Simon Rattle conducting the Songs of Travel. Whither Must I Wander by Ralph Vaughan Williams. You'll hear more Ralph Vaughan Williams in your lunchtime concert today. Emma McGrath, the concertmaster of the Tasmanian Symphony Orchestra, performing The Lark Ascending with her home orchestra. It came in at number 4 over the week.

He's got such a great sound, doesn't he? Martin Owen playing the horn. It's one of the hardest instruments to play. And there he is making it sound so easy. Manchester Camerata with Mozart's Rondo in E-flat major. It's your album of the week called, appropriately, Mozart, the four horn concertos and Rondo in E-flat major. Simple, straight to the point. 22 to 9 here on ABC Classic Breakfast. Look, over the weekend, you may have tuned in for the ABC Classic 100 Greatest of All Time as we counted down from 100 to 1. Russell Torrance and Vanessa Hughes continue that countdown with your 200 to 101, all the pieces that we missed out on hearing over the weekend. That's happening from 9 o'clock with Russell Torrance and 3 o'clock with Vanessa Hughes across the week. Some real surprises in the mix. And here on Breakfast, what we've been doing is actually playing the B-sides of these pieces because, of course, some of them are so big and so long that we couldn't play all of them over the weekend. So you're hearing just a few moments of works that we don't hear very often. This is by Nigel Westlake. It's from his Antarctica Suite. It came in at number 52. This is called Yearning for the Continent.

That's great, isn't it? The original soundtrack recording from Nigel Westlake, Antarctica. But a track we don't hear as often is called Yearning for the Continent. It's a B-side. I'm spinning you the B-sides all this week. Came in at number 52, Antarctica, over the weekend. And coming in number 59 was Spartacus by Kachaturian. We often hear that adagio of Spartacus and Phrygia, that beautiful moment. But this is how it opens. It's the Dance of the Nymphs, the introduction from the Spartacus Suite by Kachaturian.

There it is, a moment from Spartacus. The introduction and dance of the nymphs. The Bournemouth Symphony Orchestra came in at your number 59 in the ABC Classic 100, 12 minutes to 9 o'clock. Russell Torrens waiting for you with his Essentials Hour and, of course, counting down from 200 to 101. And it really has been a week with Russell of going, oh, I can't believe it, that didn't make it in. All these pieces, we kind of, the more we hear, the more we think, wow. If you'd like to relive the ABC Classic 100, you can do that on our website or on the Listen app. Today, it's the birthday of Richard Strauss. Look, I was one of the ones that photo for his four last songs. Absolutely sensational. But I thought I'd play you something different because we heard that one over the weekend. This is his Os Italien, the fourth movement by Richard Strauss on his birthday, born on this day in 1864. This is the Cleveland Orchestra.

A very happy birthday to Richard Strauss. He's Ozitalian. That's the fourth movement, the Cleveland Orchestra with Vladimir Ashkenazy conducting. 3 minutes to 9 o'clock here on ABC Classic Breakfast. It's been fun this morning. We have been talking about all the things that you've been finding out later in life and all of the, oh my goodness, moments. I can't believe it's taken me until now to know that, particularly that the numbers on the toaster dial don't refer to the toastiness of toast. They refer to minutes that the toast is under for. Ah, very fun. Russell up soon.

0: Ziahyun Sushin playing the violin with Vehot Aza Yengal, traditional klezmer tune. Russell, with you up next.
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3: Mel's on your Essential Zone in just a little while. And there's music from Welsh harpist Catherine Finch and choral player Sekou Keita, and it's beautiful. If you haven't had that collaboration before, this will make your day. It really will. I'm promising you. Free set of steak knives. But right now, it's funny that Megan, a little while ago in Classic Breakfast, was playing that Richard Strauss Variations on Finicoli Funiculi. Here's a set of variations on another famous Italian tune from Paganini.

The Carnival of Venice. It's an earworm, isn't it? You'll be singing that all day. You're welcome, by the way. Variations on the Carnival of Venice from Paganini. Salvatore Accardo is the violinist with the Chamber Orchestra of Europe. And Franco Tamponi on Your Essentials Hour on ABC Classic. Ravel, Dvorak, more string action from Dvorak in a bit for cello instead of violin. But Mozart, you know, I was thinking about Mozart over the weekend. You know, like the ABC Classic 100, greatest of all time. There's bits of Mozart, piano concertos. And I was thinking about the glory of how they work and how he's put them together, particularly with woodwinds in consideration. This is number 23. Maybe you know this bit.

piano's interaction with, like, you know, flute, the oboe, the clarinet, the bassoon. It's so poignant, isn't it? Well, it all started kind of when Mozart was about 28. 1784 was the high point of his life, really. He was doing so many different things, really, at the height of his fame in Vienna. And he wrote a couple of pieces for piano and winds. And that started his love affair with that interplay between piano and woodwinds. Here's one of them, a quintet in E-flat for piano and winds. The opening movement with the Canberra wind soloist. And see if you can recognize that beautiful interplay that's so Mozart.

0: Piano with Winds. It's such a Mozartian combination, isn't it? There's Canberra Wind Soloist with Catherine Selby, and from the quintet in E flat for Piano Winds, you had the glorious opening movement, Richard. You're on Garrigal, Sydney's Northern Beaches, and that reminds you of the Grand Partita Serenade as well. All this week on ABC Classic, counting down between 200 and 101. In the pieces you voted in the Classic 100 Greatest of All Time. We're on Thursday, aren't we? Just in case you hadn't wondered. starting off from 140 today. There isn't any Mozart today for you after 10 o'clock, but there is two bits of Handel, and there is one bit of Bach, and there is one bit of Puccini. Okay, so lots of great music that nearly made it into the ABC Classic 100 Greatest of All Time. That's coming up after 10 o'clock. In just a moment, Ravel.
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Pamela and Hobart, you're enjoying that music by Ravel, his piano trio. The second movement performed by the Seraphim Trio. It's funny, he wrote that in 1914, and that particular movement influenced from Malaysian poetry. It's called pantum. Maybe if you've got connections to that part of the world, you'll know exactly what I'm talking about. A particular way of laying out the lines of a poem. And very much all the rage in France in those days was like Asian influence. But Ravel was at home. He'd gone back to where he was from where he grew up, to write that. So a real mixture of home and exotic in that music, don't you think? But if you want to message me, 0437 236 777 is the text line number. You're listening to ABC Classic. You're listening to Your Essentials Hour every single day from 9 until 10. The very best in classical music. Dvorak and Respighi to come. But a beautiful recent collaboration for you now. Catherine Finch is a Welsh harpist. Sekou Keita is a Senegalese hokora player and poet who now lives in the UK, and they've struck up this great friendship and great, you know, musical collaboration in acknowledgement of the fact that they both play very similar instruments. The kora is very like the harp and vice versa. This is called Gobaith. It's a Welsh word for hope. This was written and recorded at the very start of the pandemic. That's why they chose that title. Music by Sekou Keita and Catherine Finch.

Gobaith is the title. It means hope. That's for Utopia, by the way, in Lutruwita, Tasmania. You are settling on your very first home today, getting out the rental market. That's the hope. Gobaith by Seko Keta and Catherine Finch. And they were there on that recording on Cora and Harp, respectively. The rest of the band, Ian Schmidt-Martin, Matthew Denton, Alice Alpreda Howell, Annie Pula, Emma Denton, and Lucy J. Morgan. If you like that, make sure you're listening at 7 o'clock this evening. There's a great show here on ABC Classic called Passenger. This was Stephanie Cabanyanik and Yandekwe. It's a bit of armchair travel. If you're a bit sick already of friends posting in your feed from European holidays, then it's a bit of armchair travel for you with Stephanie every Thursday evening at 7 o'clock and on ABC Listen. And this evening, Stephanie Kabanyanik and Yandekwe taking you to West Africa. So Seko Keta will feature tonight at 7 alongside Toumani Diabaté, the great Malian kora player. So there's going to be music from Senegal, Mali, Mauritania. Beautiful sounds. So Passenger at 7 o'clock this evening with Stephanie Kabanyanik and Yandekwe, and anytime you like on ABC Listen. I think Dvorak had travel on his mind when he was writing this next piece of music. He went to New York, by the way, in the early 1890s. This is a piece of music he'd previously written, and he orchestrated it for cello just about a year before he went to New York. And it started me thinking, what were the sequence of events? You know, by this point, had he had the job offer already in New York and he was pondering it with the wheels in motion? Was he thinking about leaving his native Bohemia and moving across the Atlantic? If that's the case, maybe that's why he wanted to kind of reach for something very Czech. The whole work is called From the Bohemian Forest, and this part is Silent Woods. You've got a version for cello and piano. Alicia Weilerstein's the cellist, and Anna Polonsky at the piano.

Silent Woods by Dvorak, Alicia Weilerstein on the cello, Anna Polansky at the piano. You're listening to ABC Classic, Ancient Airs and Dances from Respighi. Here's Munich Radio Orchestra.

0: Respighi, an Italian composer of the early 20th century who was just fascinated with music from the ancient past, from Baroque and classical eras in music. There's this ancient airs and dances, Munich Radio Orchestra with Henry Raudales, and more from Respighi tomorrow, by the way, a piece you might not know.
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0: Plenty of pieces you do know at the ABC Classic 100 Greatest of All Time. You heard the top 100 over the weekend. If you missed any of it, or if you want to listen to it again, it's on ABC Listen to enjoy at your leisure. But having a bit of fun this week, me and Vanessa Hughes later on Classic Drive, counting down from 200 to 101, and you're as far as 140. Tell you what, there's quite a lot to chew on in the next little while on ABC Classic. Music by Philip Glass and Thomas Tallis and Bach. There will be featured a certain cartoon dog as well that you voted in. Very high in the charts. I'm not talking about Scooby-Doo, by the way. You know who I mean. But number 140, Handel and some fireworks.